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0: I'll tell you now, every time I play this song, my butt puckers a little bit because there's a very dirty version of this song indeed. 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

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It's Jameson, and it was on this day. It was June 4th of 1993. Kurt Cobain was arrested. The cops were called to the house by Courtney Love. Apparently, there was this volatile domestic dispute at their home, and the police were also very concerned about the large number of firearms that they found on the property as well. But ultimately, he was held for 3 hours and let out, and I'm sure that gun thing never panned out to be any problem at all. Don't even bother looking it up. 100.7 minutes commercial free at WZLX.

Let me tell you, this time I married for love. Next time, it's going to be for money. A woman wrote into the Chuck Nolan Morning Show this morning during Am I the A-Hole, and she doesn't want to get married again because she gets alimony and free health care from her last ex-husband as long as she doesn't get married again. 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
3: U2's Achtung Baby hit the store shelves in 1991. That album went to become one of their biggest and most successful records of their history. They were creatively stagnant before this, and the band kind of evolved their sound in this album, which I kind of like. They started doing some industrial sounds, alternative, a little EDM flourishes here and there, but the recording process for this album was not easy. As a matter of fact, the band almost broke up several times throughout the recording, and it wasn't until they made progress on this song, it would become their third single, that the tension disappeared, and here they were to record a great album. U2 kicking it off with One at 100.7 WCLX. Is it good?

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On the 90s at 930 at 100.7 WZLX. 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

Bush on the mighty WZLX. That reminds me of a couple summers ago, Bush was here for one of our birthday bashes. That was a great time. They're a great band, really nice guys as well. And here we are just a couple years later, and it's our Ticket to Rock Summer, where we're giving you tickets to so many different shows. The Black Crows are coming, Smashing Pumpkins. We've got Motley Crue, Weezer, Journey, Rob Zombie with Marilyn Manson. 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

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Oh, we love Weezer. And they're coming here September 27th. They're going to be performing at TD Garden along with the Shins and Silver Sun Pickups. I tell you that because you can win some tickets to see Weezer in our Ticket to Rock Summer. Rolling into a Friday tomorrow, there's going to be four more chances to win. 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

detective in Myrtle Beach, South Carolina, now has to find a new job. Why? Because he pointed a gun at a coworker. Now, why would this detective do that? Well, it's because the coworker was trying to reheat fish in the microwave. I'm not saying I condone, but I understand. 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

out of here at 100.7 WZLX, Boston's Classic Rock. Back tomorrow night at 7 o'clock for Friday, the weekend. As a matter of fact, it's going to be nice tomorrow. It's supposed to be hot on Saturday as well. Sunday, we'll talk about it later. But tomorrow also kicks off the Double Shot Weekend. Kenny Young is going to do that with Live at 5. We're going to have a good time. See you tomorrow night at 100.7 WZLX. Good night.

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That feeling when you check your kids' playlist and see Aerosmith, Zeppelin, and Floyd. You're not such a bad parent after all. 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
2: You know, the thing about being in a small town, when you go to the school committee meetings, which, you know, I always did.
3: You don't watch them on public access?
2: All right, maybe I did that.
3: All right.
2: But I tried a couple times.
3: Sure.
2: Channel surfing, trying to find Sox game on the app. I would stop and see what's going on.
3: Sure.
2: They were having a school committee meeting on Nantucket, and a woman brought brownies, which is nice.
3: Yeah.
2: For the school committee. You know, you can picture the scene. They're up there. They're on the stage. They got the big long desk, and everyone's sitting there. And you have a chance to come up there and speak with them, say what you want to say. Mm-hmm.
4: A very wholesome, nice, suburban thing to do.
2: It's America is what it is.
4: America.
2: Okay? So she presented brownies. We have the recording of it here.
5: I brought these for you guys.
6: I was going to say, they're just, yes.
5: They're brownies. I know this time of day for me is like totally draining.
6: That is very sweet of you.
5: So
6: thank you.
5: Brought them in. It's my understanding they do have a non-detect level of X-lax in them. But I figured since we're okay with a non-detect level of PFAS, it would probably be okay. So
6: thanks.
5: I did want to thank this committee for all of the work.
3: Okay, I see what she did there. I see.
2: She's trying to make a point. It's a
3: I
2: metaphor,
3: get it.
2: If you
3: I
2: will.
3: I get it. I get it.
2: Because they want to build artificial turf fields, and they have some...
3: The PFAS.
2: Yeah.
3: Yeah.
2: Some chemicals in it that they're not concerned about, or she is concerned about it, and she feels the school committee is not. It's a trace amount of these chemicals.
3: The microplastics.
2: Yes. So she put a trace amount of X-lax in these brownies.
3: She's making a point.
2: I don't think you can do that.
3: No. I also don't think she actually did it.
2: She probably didn't, but as they're passing the brownies around, nobody's touching it. It's just the foil on the plate.
3: Mm-hmm. Okay. Just been peeled back a little bit. All right. You good?
4: I love that move. I think that is so awesome. So passive-aggressive.
2: They filed a police report. They're going to look at... Do you think they're going to test the brownies?
3: It's a metaphor. Yeah, maybe they will. I don't know. It's Nantucket, so.
4: You see the cops at the station? No, you try it. See what happens.
3: That is so Nantucket.
4: Exactly.
2: Oh. What a move. I would suggest you don't do that.
3: No. No laxatives, no Visine. You'll kill somebody.
4: Ooh, yeah.
3: No Visine in the drink.
4: We've all seen The Hangover.
3: Yeah.
4: Bradley Cooper had the Visine. Oh. Did not work out well for him.
3: No, but it's not just GI issues. You can kill somebody.
4: Can you really die from that?
3: Yes.
4: Really?
3: Yes.
4: Why?
3: It's poison.
4: Yeah, but I could put it in my eye.
3: Yeah, but that's not your digestive system.
7: Oh, my God. I can't.
2: Wait. We got to do a public service announcement now.
7: Why?
2: All right. You're confusing people. Visine's just for your eye. You cannot ingest it.
4: Exactly.
2: Orally.
4: Yeah. No, I get it.
3: There are lots of things you can use topically that you cannot ingest.
4: All right. Okay.
2: All right.
4: It's going into
3: you,
4: though.
3: It's the tetrahydrozoline. It'll
2: kill
3: you.
2: Exactly what it is.
3: It's uromycetosis poison.
7: Don't inject bleach.
2: Don't throw mercury in the trash.
3: Thank you.
4: All right, move on.
2: Remember when Carter microwaved salmon?
3: Allegedly, yes.
2: Which he denies to
4: Believe
2: this day.
4: Me.
3: Thankfully,
4: I'll
3: I wasn't
4: never
3: here for
4: forget that.
3: Ever.
2: It became it's lore around here.
4: Mm-hmm. Yeah.
2: The time he did it, because it blisters the paint on the wall.
4: And then he denied it.
2: Yeah.
3: It's like when you cook fish in the house. You never get rid of the smell.
4: Yeah.
2: The day is over in the workplace if you microwave fish.
3: That's
8: we
3: it.
8: We gotta call the aquarium or something, dude.
3: I'll take a burnt, forgotten bagel over microwave fish any day.
2: Or popcorn. Burnt popcorn.
3: Fine. Even if that's burnt, it's
2: But
3: fine.
2: It won't linger like microwave fish. It just hangs heavy in the air.
3: Yeah. It's
2: this happened this week. A cop at a police station pulled a gun on another cop who microwaved fish.
3: I get it. I'm not condoning it, but I get it.
2: He went as far as to pull his service revolver on this guy. He was so pissed.
3: Yes.
4: You got to chill. You can't do
3: Hit
4: that.
3: Stop immediately.
2: He's been placed on administrative leave.
3: All right.
2: There's going to be an internal investigation about this.
7: I'm
2: story.
7: A pod leave. Cop.
3: You got to let me fly, Captain. I'm a peacock.
7: Chuck, check out my new movie, Cod Cop.
2: I think if this goes to court, they have to bring in a microwave. He has to microwave some fish in front of
3: and
2: the
3: then
2: jury.
3: Let them sit
2: and just
3: and
2: let them
3: see,
2: decide.
3: Yeah.
2: Wouldn't you? Wouldn't you pull the gun?
7: A cod cop? You wake up at 3:30 in the morning, you want to be a cod cop.
3: Can you imagine Alan Jackson rolling a microwave into the courtroom on like the TV stand from high school? We're not going to watch a movie, Your Honor. I'm going to demonstrate what it's like to microwave fish in the
4: courtroom. Is there a plug
3: Objection,
4: over here?
3: Objection, Your Honor. Sustained. Overruled.
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2: Today's check-in was born of the fact that Schlitz is going out of business.
3: Schlitz.
2: They made the last batch, I think, last weekend. And I can't imagine what that's going to go for. Just people who collect beers or whatever.
3: That's sad.
2: It's the end of an era. In the 1950s, I think that was the height of Schlitzdom when they were huge. But nobody drinks Schlitz anymore.
3: No. Nah.
2: So I was telling you guys, the first time I ever got drunk was on Schlitz. Mm. And I'm being the youngest of four. I always knew where my older brother hid his beers in the garage behind the Valvoline oil.
4: Oh.
2: And like a drop cloth thrown on top of it.
4: Warm.
2: Yeah. Schlitz, 40 ounces.
4: Ugh.
2: Be a bunch of them sitting there.
4: Christ.
2: So I would take two or three of these.
4: Yep.
2: Get my buddy Mike Brennan.
4: Okay.
2: We'd just walk around the neighborhood pulling on these things at the age of 13.
4: Good Lord.
2: And at the age of 13, Schlitz hits hard.
4: Yeah, it sure does.
3: God, it'll hit me hard now.
2: That was the first time I got drunk. So our question is, what was your first drunk? What was it? How old were you? What were you having? What was the effect? Danielle.
4: So I'm thinking back, and I didn't drink in high school. Like in Swampscott, there was a place called Hill 16, throwing a lot of nostalgia back for people in their cars right now. It was on the golf course. And that's where a lot of kids would go to drink until the cops busted it up and you had to run through the woods and get your ass kicked
2: all
4: by
2: that
4: branches.
2: Fun stuff.
4: All that fun stuff.
2: We're going to keep that.
4: But my mom was very strict, which is probably what led to my failing out of college my first year. But she didn't, like, I couldn't do sleepovers. I couldn't go to parties, things like that. So, like, in high school, the only thing I really drank,
2: wow.
4: I think I had, yeah, oh, Mike, please.
2: Did she make you go into the closet with a light up Virgin Mary?
4: No, she was just very strict about the kids I hung out with and places I went. She didn't want me to get into trouble.
3: She beat you with wire hangers?
4: No. None of that. My mother is a terrifying, she's a tiny little person and she's terrifying to this day. So the only thing I really drank in high school was maybe a Zima or two at my junior or senior after prom.
2: Yeah.
4: I didn't really start hitting the booze until my freshman year at college. And there was one bar that I would go to, which I don't think I can say the name of this bar because part of it is a slur. But anybody who went to Hofstra in the 90s knows what I'm talking about. And I didn't need ID to get in. I made friends with the doorman.
2: Of course you did.
4: Humbie. So,
2: Humbie.
3: Same his name, though.
4: Yeah. So I didn't need ID to get in. I was there probably most nights of the week. My mother had told me, here's a credit card for emergencies, but if you need to take cash out, take out like $200 because I'm going to get hit with a fee. So I'm like, well, I guess I'm going to go take $200 out of the ATM all the
2: what
4: time.
2: What a thing for her to say.
4: Yeah.
2: I would never say that to my kid.
4: Never say that to me.
2: Take at least 200 out.
4: At the time, we didn't know yet that Danielle had issues with ADHD and impulse control. Mm-hmm. And then I spent I think Amaretto Sours were my initial drink of choice at college because I didn't know any better.
2: Yeah.
4: And then my tolerance got so high that I would show up at the bar and do a double shot of 151 every night to kick the night off. Yeah. I put him back with the best of them. So.
2: Tell him Large Marge sent you. My God.
4: Then I came home and they sent the letter home and they were like, hey, so you failed out.
2: Yeah.
4: And that was a fun $26,000 a year in 1995.
2: I'm glad we could bring that back up.
4: Yeah. I brought a lot of it back up that year.
3: Mine was Miller High Life.
2: The High Life.
3: The 7-ounce stubbies.
2: Yep.
3: Remember those?
2: I remember them.
3: We had just left the house I grew up in. We moved to a new town. We moved to North Providence, Rhode Island. And there was these older kids that lived at the top of my street. And they were out on their deck. Their mom wasn't home. They were like mostly in college, basically. And it was in the summertime.
4: Mm.
3: And they were having a... And I used to play tennis with one of them, so I already knew him. And I was walking down the street, and he's like, hey, Chris, come on in. We're having a cookout. And I was like, all right, yeah, cool. Somehow I got into the beer. So I'll never forget this. I had a burger and corn on the cob. All right.
2: That factors into the story.
4: That factors into the story, yes.
3: And I had a 7-ounce stubby, and then I had another 7-ounce stubby, and then I had another 7-ounce stubby. At eighth grade, 3 7-ounce stubbies, 21 ounces of beer. Then they took me to the movies, and they snuck me into like some R-rated movie, and I got wicked sick at the beginning of the movie, and I went in the bathroom and puked up all the corn.
4: Oh,
2: God.
4: Oh, Oh, and you can just feel the texture coming back.
3: Completely undigested corn.
2: Movie theater bathroom lighting.
4: Yeah.
3: Gotta love those Miller High Lifes. And I actually had a run with Miller High Lifes back in like my late 20s. I was drinking those a lot.
4: Really?
3: Yeah.
4: Okay.
3: The clear bottle, I loved it.
2: That was champagne beer. That was the high school beer for me.
3: Yeah.
2: Yeah.
3: I actually have some in my refrigerator right now for the one or two times this summer I'll want a beer.
2: I don't think I can taste it now. I don't think I can do it.
3: Mm. I don't enjoy it. I just enjoy the experience of doing it.
4: Okay.
2: Producer Jack writes, his first drunk was Captain Morgan, underage.
3: Ugh. Of course.
2: First sick drunk. Corona Light on an empty stomach.
3: Oh, God. He didn't get sick off the Captain Morgan, but sick off the Corona Light. Interesting.
4: Can you guys drink Captain? I can't spiced rum.
3: Oh, I used to drink that stuff like gross. It was water.
2: It's got
3: to
2: be mixed with several other
3: things. Diet Coke, ginger ale.
4: We talked about bartending earlier because of the last call, keeping the bars open until 3 a.m. story.
2: Yeah.
4: I never understood the people that would come in and order shots of Captain.
3: No, that's ridiculous.
4: That's disgusting. Oh, no.
2: That's like doing a shot of Fireball, too. Cinnamon whiskey.
4: Fireball lends itself to a shooter.
2: But it's sweet. Sweet shots.
4: Yeah.
3: Not Captain Morgan.
4: Goldschlager and Rumpelmans together.
2: Goldschlager. Oh, my God.
3: Mm-hmm. Spiced rum is great. You don't like spiced rum?
4: I can't do it. It's disgusting.
3: Captain Morgan, Kraken, Sailor Jerry. Those are great.
4: Nope. My mouth is watering just thinking about it.
2: Sue apparently has a great story to share with us.
4: Ooh.
2: Sue, what was your first drunk?
5: Well, it was great and it was horrible. I was 13. I was still in elementary school, and I used to go over with my girlfriend and clean her grandmother and her aunt's apartment. We used to dust, and she had this cabinet of liquors from all over the world. She used to travel a lot, and where the cleaning supplies were. So I went in there, and they were beautiful. You know, they were all these different colors and flavors. So I tried just about every one of them. And, like, you know, you're not supposed to mix colors, right? I got lit. It was in the wintertime. I'm walking home. I'm falling down drunk. I'm covered in snow and ice and wetness. And I get home at supper time, and my family's sitting around the dinner table. And I walk in the house, covered from head to toe in snow, and I go, boy, it's cold outside. And my brother David, it gets better. My brother David looks up at me and he points at me and goes, look at her. She's wasted.
3: Nice. Call her out. Ratted you out.
5: Called me out. Right? Oh, and then I was so sick. I was outside, you know, heaving and hurling, and my parents didn't even punish me,
2: Wow. It's always like around 13 or so.
4: Yep.
3: Yeah. Except for Danielle. Everybody else gets ripped in like 6th or 7th grade.
2: I know, but you made up for lost time, didn't you?
4: Oh, I sure did. Ooh. I'm shocked I don't have liver damage from that year. 100.7 WCLX.

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2: I haven't thought about some of these boos in years.
4: The G word had me kind of hurling a little bit. 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
2: 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Southern Comfort late at night on a golf course at 15. I still cannot stand the smell of Southern Comfort.
3: I love SoCo.
2: I am with him.
3: SoCo lime shots.
2: Love. Southern Comfort and cheese popcorn. Coming back up.
4: Oh, nasty.
2: Oh, so I can't stand the smell of Southern Comfort.
4: That was a college drink for me.
2: Yeah.
4: Yeah.
2: Yeah, it was. Yeah. Never used to save the bottles and like line them up and stuff.
4: Yeah, never went back to it though.
2: No.
4: I wonder why.
2: No. Got to walk away from that stuff.
3: 781 texter, my first time getting drunk was from Heffenreffer.
2: Oh, and that was the green death.
3: Yep. And that was the last time I ever drank beer again.

0: 857 text, I was 5 or 6 years old. My mom kept the spicy water in the small cabinet above the fridge. I got on top of the fridge and sat there drinking the spicy water and then fell off the top of the fridge drunk.
1: Oh, the spicy water.
0: Mm-hmm. 810 texter, fuzzy navel was the first. That S was horrible and coming back up.
2: Peach schnapps.
0: And orange juice.
2: Oh. I remember that.
0: That is, like, I have agita just thinking about it.
2: Some of these drinks just, like, take off for a while and then they disappear.
0: Yes. Gross. Let's see what else. My first drunk was Budweiser climbing a water tower and spraying my initials on it. 781 texter.
2: Fuzzy memories.
0: Yeah.
2: We got Jim from Wakefield. Jim says he got drunk at a young age. What was that, Jim?
3: I'm sorry. I was just, you were cutting out. I was 9 years old, and I had 6 older brothers in my neighborhood on the corner. We had 3 families with 7 kids each, all around the same age. I was the youngest of the 21. So the older guys thought it would be funny when my parents went out. They were having a party. And they were like, hey, you want some Coke? And I'm like, sure. They gave me a nice big glass of Coke. And then they gave me another one, but they were rum and Coke. So they ended up finding me passed out in the corner later on that night.
4: Dude, when he said Coke, I had a completely different thought.
3: Yeah, no. That was they didn't start that on me until I was about 15.
4: Oh, okay, good. All right. You know what? You should wait until you're about 15 before you start ripping lines.
2: Lines.
4: That's a good idea.
2: Oh, that's, you know, that's what older brothers are for, though, getting you drunk when you're 9.
0: Yes.
2: Just laughing hysterically.
0: It's terrible. 774 texter, UV Blue or Admiral Nelson's.
2: Wow.
0: 617 texter, first drunk. Riuniti Lambrusco wine. Riuniti on ice?
2: Riuniti, nice.
0: So nice.
4: Wow. Oh,
2: that's a good one.
0: Oh, good.
2: Let me grab
0: Lord.
2: A talk bag here.
5: My first drunk was a screwdriver mixed with pepperoni pizza. I was hovering over the toilet. My brother punched me in the stomach and it was all over. Love you guys. Have a great weekend. Love you, Aunt Kathy.
0: Hey, she loves you too.
2: The older siblings getting you started. It's how it works.
0: This text, I think, has a bit of misinformation. We'll go with it anyway. 617, back in 1978, the legal drinking age was 13. As far as I can see, it was not. But
2: no.
0: So at age 13, hanging out on Abbey Road in Brighton, drinking screwdrivers a couple hours into it, I got sick as a dog. They had to peel me off the sidewalk. Swore off orange juice from that day on.
2: I can't have a screwdriver to this day.
6: No. Didn't swear off the booze, but swore off the orange juice.
0: Swore off the OJ.
2: There was a place called the Red Barn in Westboro. They used to have nickel night.
4: Yeah, oh yeah.
2: And you would get like, could I have $2 worth of screwdrivers, please? And bring the tray back.
0: Gross.
4: Oh, they did nickel night with hard alcohol?
0: Yeah.
4: We used to go to the Recess Pub in Providence, and they did nickel night, but it was just beer in glasses they refused to wash. They just dip them in hot water.
0: We would do like kill a keg.
4: Yeah. And a lot of hammered nights with the 5 cent. Yeah, we used to just go to the bank and get a roll of nickels. Just put it on the table.
2: I can't believe we survived those days.
0: Oh, honestly, I can't
2: Let's
0: either.
2: Be careful out there, people. Your first drunk. And mostly it's disgusting.
4: Yeah.
2: You're absolutely disgusting us this morning, but it's bringing back some memories.
4: Yeah.
2: Well, you have one?
0: Yeah, 603 text. First drunk, 14 years old, Mad Dog 2020.
2: Wow.
0: So wasted that when I got home, I climbed into bed with my parents. I never drank that again.
2: How could you drink Mad Dog at 14? That is poison.
0: That's a lot. That's like just a step under drinking a Four Loko. Wow.
4: What happened when he jumped into bed with his parents is what I want to know.
2: There you go. Of course, you want
4: to. The Pornhub moment?
2: Make it
4: what are we doing?
2: Kind of a movie
0: so
2: there.
0: Weird.
2: Why is it always? Why is it always? You were an altar boy.
6: I want to go home.
0: Creepy.
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3: Get the info!
2: Boston.
3: I think most people know by now that I like to get here a couple hours early. I turn on the lights, empty the trash, sweep the place out a little bit, get ready for the show.
5: Oh, so you're the one I have the bone to pick with because you never snap out the trash bags enough to get the air out of the bottom of the barrel. And so it sits there like a little trampoline at the top, a trash trampoline.
6: That drives me nuts.
5: Yeah.
3: Did you say sits there?
5: Yeah.
3: I thought you said something else.
5: No.
6: Yeah.
3: I do that on purpose because I know it bothers you.
5: Yes, anywho.
3: So as we are crafting and constructing the show for today, the best day of the week, by the way, Friday.
5: Yeah, sure.
3: Big show.
5: Yeah.
3: We always do our Friday musical check-in. Tyler and I talking back and forth about some great 90s songs. We're going to do, what is your favorite 90s song?
6: Yeah, your go-to 90s song.
3: Anything from that decade. Classic rock.
6: Yeah.
3: Right?
6: Rock.
3: Rock. So I shared mine with you. You're like, yeah, it's a great song.
6: Yeah, I was like, oh, you actually going back and forth. Should I do this one or that one?
3: Yes.
6: They're both really good.
3: I'm thinking about it. What am I going to do?
6: Bangers.
3: Yes. And just seconds ago, you started to play something that is so far out of the universe.
6: Yeah.
3: I don't know what to say because we talked about this yesterday. Let's try to keep it in the classic rock realm.
5: But in the 90s, I wasn't listening to classic rock. I was waking up to JR in the morning on WZOU before middle school.
6: Yeah, there it is, right there.
5: So, like...
3: But it wasn't classic rock in the 90s. It was stuff that's just coming out. Now it's classic.
5: But I wasn't listening to rock then. I was listening to hip-hop and R&B.
3: But there's no songs, no classic rock songs from the 90s that you can say, I really like that song.
5: I always go off format for this, so you're just going to have to deal with it.
3: All right.
5: Even he's not piping up, okay? Tyler's not even saying anything.
6: I learned a long time ago I can't control her.
3: All right, that's the first thing. The second thing.
5: That's right, Daddy.
3: National Donut Day.
5: Yes.
3: What did you bring?
6: That is a fancy bag for a
5: it's
6: donut.
5: It's cute, right?
3: What did you bring?
5: I've got a little strawberry frosted. And they've got the red, white, and blue sprinkles, which are... they had the star sprinkles, which I like. They're better than the long sprinkles because they're crunchy.
3: Yeah. What else did you bring?
5: That's it.
6: She got all kinds of snacks in front of her. Cookies,
5: I did not bring donuts bar. For the class because I know you're not going to eat them if that's what you're hinting at.
3: How do you know that?
5: Because every time I order from any place that has donuts or bagels, I'm like, you guys good? You're like, nah, I got my kale smoothie that I'm going to drink depressingly for the next 5 hours. And then Tyler's got his overnight oats. He's all set.
6: Which they lowered the price of. I'm very excited.
5: Okay.
3: I like to go over and smell the donuts and sometimes take the plastic knife and cut a piece off.
5: I will hack you off a little piece if you want.
6: What kind is it?
5: Strawberry frosting with sprinkles.
3: We just went through it.
6: I missed what she said. Just, I like strawberry frosting.
5: It's Friday. Leave them alone.
3: It's such a Friday. It's a summer Friday.
5: And too. Tyler and I are dressed the same.
6: Yeah, sort of.
3: All right, start thinking about your favorite 90s classic rock song.
6: Yes.
3: Classic rock
6: song. She's the only one that gets to go off format.
5: Thank you. Because I'm special.
3: Because she can't be stopped.
5: That's true. Exactly. Yeah. Many men have learned long ago.
3: Kind of like that guy in Hopkinton. We got to talk about
5: I almost just dropped an F-bomb.
3: There's a lot to cover here. Plus, we have tickets for you. Ticket to Rock Summer Classic Rock Challenge at 7:10. Sammy Hagar. And then 8:10, Evanescence. Let's set you guys up for some shows. Let's get going. Stones from ZLX.

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1: Well, I'm curious to know Mr. Pelosi's thoughts about the situation that unfolded in Winthrop overnight. Big, big fire at the Cottage Park Yacht Club in Winthrop. Started about 3 a.m. Crews from Winthrop and Boston used water and foam to battle the flames. A lot of boats, though. I think like 12 boats damaged or
2: still going,
1: decimated.
2: Too.
1: Big hot mess, literally.
3: Yikes.
1: Yeah, it's not great.
3: I didn't hear that until you just sent that to me.
1: Craziness. No injuries have been reported. The cause of that fire remains under investigation. Sacramento man is facing a federal charge after TSA says an improvised explosive device was found in his carry-on bag at the Sacramento International Airport. Authorities say Kamani Jones also had a torch lighter, knife, scissors, zip ties, an aerosol can, and five cell phones, including one with a timer ready to start.
2: You know, sometimes you forget you have this stuff in your carry-on, and then you're embarrassed when you're going through TSA.
1: I forgot I had that loaded pistol and that big sunscreen in my bag.
2: My bad.
1: Yeah. Bomb technicians removed the device. TSA says the powder and the fuse were, in fact, viable. Jones is being held without bail and faces up to 5 years in prison if convicted. Boston police are asking for the public's help in identifying a man as they investigate vandalism at the Museum of African History on African American History on Beacon Hill. Investigators say a package containing items for the museum's Juneteenth celebration was torn open and the contents were found scattered and burned beside the building. Museum President Dr. Noel Trent said the act felt personal and was especially concerning because it happened near the historic African-American meeting house. The museum says its Juneteenth plans will still move forward, and anyone with information is asked to contact Boston police. Are we doing a full break on the Karen Reed text messages?
4: No, go ahead. It's up to you.
1: I mean, I don't have time to do it this download. I can do it the next one. I just wasn't sure if we were devoting extended time or if I should weave that in because
2: we could do both. But
1: there's a bunch to get into.
2: We were just talking about that again before the show.
1: Yes.
2: And Tyler had not heard some of the texts which I read out loud to you. They are so offensive,
1: it's so ridiculous, racist,
2: so over the top, crazy.
4: I got to tell you, I'm pretty tough to offend because I don't really pay much attention when people do stupid things like this.
1: But even
4: this
1: you.
4: Is unbelievable.
2: Yeah.
1: Like, how do you not think somebody's not going to screenshot these and send them to people?
2: I don't know.
1: All right. Well, we have to get to Tyler's award-winning 107 seconds of sports, but we will find time. 100.7. We will find time to unpack that for you later on. 61 degrees in Boston right now. Partly cloudy skies. Going to see a high of 85 later on. Did you see the temperature forecast for next week?
2: I did not.
1: It's in the 80s and lovely. And then,
2: no.
1: This Saturday and Sunday, rain. Next Saturday and Sunday.
2: No.
1: Right.
2: How could that be?
4: The Globe just did a whole article on it.
1: It's wild.
4: Like,
2: what's the timing on this? How does that work?
4: I don't know, but this Sunday rain just whacked out my whole weekend. Effed everything up. I'm pissed.
3: Crying in fetal positions affected by rain?
2: Walk it off. Walk it off. Walk it off.
4: All right, I'll be fine.
2: All right.
1: I'm Danielle. Let you download.
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4: The Sox wrapped up a 3-game homestand with the Orioles yesterday afternoon. It did not go well for Brian Baio.
1: Oh.
4: Gave up 6 runs in the first inning.
2: 6?
4: I turned it on halfway through that inning, and I'm like, is this a replay from yesterday? How's it 6-0 already? And so there you go. 6 runs in the first inning, 2 more in the fifth, then he was done. His stat line for the game, 5 innings, 7 hits, 8 earned runs. He's now 2-6 with a 6.34 ERA. 10.35 ERA as a starter, but only a .71 ERA as a bulk reliever. Why are they not putting him in the bullpen?
2: Is anybody looking at that?
4: I don't know those numbers? No one in baseball has given up more first inning runs this entire season than our guy Brian Baio. And now, you know what he was awarded with?
1: What was he awarded with?
4: A beautiful drive down the pike to Worcester, Massachusetts. The city of the seven hills, the Paris of the 80s, the heart of the Commonwealth.
2: Yes!
4: He'll be playing in Polar Park.
1: He did it.
2: I'm going to treat him to Coney Island hot dogs.
4: Yeah, he's off to play for the Worcester Sox. Sorry, buddy. Sox bats very quiet. 7 scattered hits over only 2 runs. Sox lose 8-2. I can't believe I'm going to say it's time for a much-needed road trip. They need to actually play on the road.
2: Yeah.
4: Unfortunately, they're going to play 2 of the 3 best teams in all of baseball. 3 in New York starting tonight at Yankee Stadium at 7:05 with Sonny Gray on the hill, and then 3 in Tampa. if you thought the NHL, the quest for the Stanley Cup was going to be boring because it was Vegas and Carolina, my friend, you were incorrect. And I'm actually going to play some audio from this because this was an exciting game last night in Carolina. Vegas took game one, and it looked like Vegas would take game two as well. They were up 2-0 halfway through the third period. Then Carolina stormed back and tied it up with two goals in about 2 minutes. And with 4.5 minutes left in the game, Carolina took the lead.
6: Gostisbehere scores! Shane Gostisbehere sent it toward the net!
4: So the series, I mean, the game, the series is tied at one apiece. But the big question is, or is it? Listen to this.
6: The net is empty. The power play is over. So now it's 6-on-5. Blake's out of the box. Marner sends it toward the net. They score! Mark Stone knocks it in.
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4: Sean McDonough is got to be one of the most underrated play-by-play guys, I think, in the history of sports.
1: Yeah, he's fantastic. Yep.
4: So, you hear a pin drop in Carolina. We go to overtime.
2: Pin drop.
4: That's how they felt right there, right after that goal. All right, we go to overtime. 4 minutes in. Oh, no pin drop here, baby.
2: All right.
6: These gentlemen would quiet all the critics wondering where they've been if they score the game winner in overtime. Gostisbehere. They score! Seth Jarvis quiets the critics and ignites the crowd.
4: The timing on that. Where did he sit it, too? Incredible.
2: Are they flipping cars in Raleigh, North Carolina?
4: I don't think they. No, Belichick was there, by the way.
2: With
4: Gary Bettman.
1: Oh,
2: he wasn't. Where was Jordan?
4: He was. No, I didn't see her. He was up in a box, in a luxury box.
2: I hope they're okay.
4: Yeah, I hope so.
1: I'm sure they're fine. Oh, no, I was just gonna say my friend Ashley went to the game to see if she had any good audio on her stories.
4: There you go.
2: Oh,
4: all right. That's sports. I'm Tyler. This is your last few days to win this trip to see Rob Zombie and Marilyn Manson in the city of your choice, and we'll pay the entire way. You'll get to meet Rob Zombie, too. 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
3: You know, with this being a stumble year and all for the Red Sox, maybe we turn our attention 40 miles to the west to the Woo Sox.
4: Okay.
5: Well, you get to see Brian Bale.
3: That is true. I'm sure he'll be so happy out on the mound there in Worcester.
5: He's going to be pumped.
3: Right off of Kelly Square.
5: It is the city of the Seven Hills.
3: That's correct.
4: I want to see Tyler trying to navigate Kelly Square in the Audi.
3: Oh, that would be awesome.
5: I haven't been to Worcester in a minute. 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
3: Show you guys around.
5: It's the Paris of the 80s.
4: Come to a show at the Palladium with me. It's your crowd.
5: I haven't been to the Palladium in a long time. Last time I saw anybody there was Alter Bridge.
4: Oh, it's my favorite.
5: Long
4: venue.
5: Time ago.
6: Put a bell on him if you take him there.
3: I can't believe that place is still standing.
4: It is, amazing. And it's spectacular.
3: Wow. All right. Well, the Woo Sox are doing some innovative things. They had a big game yesterday. And a lot of the action was in the stands. I have many questions.
4: I have a lot of inappropriate things I want to say.
3: I know.

0: 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Chuck Nola Morning Show with Danielle Murr and Tyler. Yesterday would have been a beautiful day to hang out at Fenway Park for afternoon baseball.
1: Oh, it would have been
2: yes,
1: great.
2: Yes, gorgeous day.
1: Yeah.
2: Little lobster poutine.
0: Lobster poutine and a beer.
3: In the sun.
1: Oh, yeah. God. Hot. 86 degrees. Lobster poutine.
2: That warm clam chowder.
0: How many times do you think that's gone south for somebody?
1: Every
0: where,
1: time?
0: Where it's like... You wolf it down, you throw a beer on top of it, and then you're sitting there and you hear the first gurgles.
2: Yep.
0: Oh,
2: then you're in the grandstand 16 seats in and you can't get out.
0: Maybe I shouldn't have done that.
2: There's a pole at the other end of this row. I got to go back the other way now. Great.
0: You got to do the excuse me.
2: Yeah. Hi. Sorry. Hi.
0: And when you come out of the row, do you go butt facing their faces or do you turn the other way and crotch
2: face?
0: Yeah.
2: I feel like it's less offensive because then you can kind of make weird eye contact with them and be like, hey, sorry, excuse me.
0: I always go butt out.
4: Yeah.
1: We got it. That's a good check-in with Chuck at 8:30 one of
0: yeah.
1: these days.
0: Yeah.
1: Ass in or ass out when you're getting out of a row.
0: Because no, you have
3: to. Face down. Out,
0: for balance, you got to kind of lean forward a little bit. So you got to put your ass in their face.
2: Well, and depending on where you're sitting, too, you might get the vertigo looking down.
0: That's true, too.
4: So yeah, isolating these drops.
1: If you go junk first and you fall forward by accident, if you like lose, then you'd like land in there. That's
0: somebody's grandmother.
1: No, you don't want to do that.
0: No. So while the Red Sox were getting absolutely destroyed yesterday in the first inning,
1: curb stomped in the first inning.
0: Exciting things happening out in Worcester, the city of the Seven Hills, the Paris of the Eighties, heart of the Commonwealth. The Worcester Red Sox held their second annual purr in the park as they were taking on their nemesis, the Buffalo Bisons. They invited people to bring their cats to the game.
1: Ugh.
2: I should have brought Noodles.
0: Noodles would have loved
2: this. Noodles would have been psyched.
0: Would have loved this.
2: He would have been doing laps.
0: Oh, here's the marketing director talking about it.
5: Tonight we are having our second annual purr in the park. We did it twice, and our fans were very vocal how much they enjoyed it, so we decided to bring it back. We do a lot of bark in the parks, which are dog days. We also do tail wagging Tuesdays, and when we've been doing those since we moved to Worcester in 2021.
0: See that?
2: I
0: bring
2: love
0: your
2: it.
0: Pets.
1: Would you bring the Nolan family angry
2: Harper,
1: cat that
2: Harper.
1: You wish would run away?
2: Oh, Jelly.
0: Well, our cat, Magellan, Jelly. When it's time for him to go to the vet, we have to plan it out 2 days in advance.
2: Yeah.
0: I got to hide the carrier in the bathroom quietly.
2: Yep, because he knows.
0: He knows.
2: He knows.
0: Just seeing it or hearing the door, like...
2: The little squeak. Yeah, you get a WD-40, those things.
0: He's gone for days. So, got to do that a day or two ahead of time. And then I have to get, as I call it, the fireplace gloves.
2: Yep.
0: So I can pick him out while they're getting torn apart.
1: Yeah. Oh, yeah.
0: He goes bananas when I pick him up. So to take him to a baseball game.
2: Oh, forget about it.
0: I can't imagine.
1: He'd kill everybody there.
0: But in the video, there were so many people there with cats.
2: God. I think it's a riot.
6: I never have any trouble in getting up in the morning. My puss is just like an alarm clock. Every morning at 6:15, it drops its clockwork mouse on my pillow and it won't give over.
0: So these people are watching the game and they have their cats, they're holding them.
2: Yeah.
0: Some of them have cats on leashes. Some of them have cats in the cat carrier.
2: The bubble, do they have the bubble
0: and
2: backpack?
0: They had the bubble backpack.
2: Yep.
0: And the cats all look pissed off.
2: Of course they do, because they're cats. Like, I think it's a fun event. I think it's really cool that they do this stuff if you have the proper temperamented cat. Noodles is the only one I could get away with bringing.
0: Why would you bring your cat? You're sitting there watching. All right, the people are sitting there. They have the cat on the lap. You can't get a beer or a dog or anything. You have to hold your cat just in case it decides to take off.
2: It's a great idea for the first half hour, and then you're like, what am I going to do with this cat?
0: Yeah.
2: You can't leave it in the car.
0: And what do they have, giant community litter boxes around the park?
2: Oh, great point.
0: What about that?
1: I'd like to be on the cleanup crew at Polar Park.
0: God.
1: That
2: tough one. That's a tough one.
1: They got to give you time and a half. There's got to be something.
0: That's like the last thing I do before I leave the house every morning. I have to clean the litter box on my way out to the garage.
4: That's why they call it the warning track. Yeah. Watch your step.
0: Kelly feeds the cat.
2: That's good.
0: I deal with the other end. It's disgusting.
2: How did that get worked out?
0: How did that get worked out?
2: How did that get worked out?
0: It's just convenient for me to do it because I'm on my way out.
2: You're going to leave a half a banana next to the litter box too?
0: And this cat, leaves human size.
2: Yeah.
0: Remains.
2: Yeah.
1: What are you feeding it?
0: That is amazing.
2: It's a big cat, though. He's a Maine Coon.
0: It's a big cat.
2: It's, it's not like it's a little teacup.
1: How old is this cat?
0: 14.
1: How long do cats live?
2: 20.
1: Have fun.
4: Well, there's a new vaccine they're working on, right? That could extend cats' lives, like 15 years or something.
2: I don't need to extend any of my cat's lives, guy. And him, let's just don't give Kelly any ideas.
0: She's listening right now.
2: Good morning.
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0: Oh, we have so much time and so little to do. Wait, strike that. Reverse it. 4 o'clock in my basement tapes. I got a lost classic from Juanes Adicción. 4:10, the Ticket to Rock summer continues for Jimmy Eat World. Live at 5, I get to kick off the double shot weekend. I've got a preemptive birthday celebration for STP drummer Eric Kretz.
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0: Oh, it's going to be hot today. 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
2: Check on your neighbors.
0: Oh, God. Be a good day to blow everything off. Just go to the beach.
2: Yeah, I thought about that this morning.
0: Maybe go to Nantasket. I hear it's going to be busy today.
2: I think I'm going to probably pass on that particular beach today, okay. Allegedly.
0: All right. Yeah. We have a beach water update coming up here.
2: Oh.
0: About some fun things you can do or things that might be happening.
2: In and around the area of H2O?
0: Correct.
2: All right.
0: Yeah.
2: I like that.
33: Hey, hey!

0: Boston's Classic Rock, 100.7 WZLX. Chuck Nolan Morning Show. Daniel Murr and Tyler, summery Friday here. Are we hitting 90 today?
1: Depends where you are. Your area, probably.
0: Yeah.
2: Love it.
0: Warm yesterday.
1: Toasty. Not
0: where I am. I'm in the California of Massachusetts, so yes. It's warmer where I am. It's definitely a beach day. I have a feeling a lot of people are going to blow off today.
1: Yeah.
0: Because our weekends have not been nice.
1: Mm-mm. No, they
0: haven't. So you got to take advantage of this while it's here. Police in Hull are bracing for a large turnout at Nantasket today. It's a beach takeover day.
1: Ugh, gross.
0: Been all over the social medias.
1: Gross.
0: How many kids show up for this?
1: Too many. And that's a long-ass stretch of beach.
0: I mean, Hampton Beach last month, thousands of kids at Hampton Beach come from all over.
2: When did this
0: become
2: a thing?
1: Within the last few years, all right. It's become popular.
0: So what happens at a beach takeover day? Besides shenanigans.
1: They show up en masse, and then you get a few hooligans that start a bunch of fights, and then the place is swarming with cops, and everybody freaks out.
0: The fights start, and then everybody has to grab their phone and record it, and then post it on social media.
2: Mm-hmm.
0: That's what it's all about.
1: Yep.
0: It's going to be crazy today. It's going to be in the 90s on a Friday.
1: Wow. It's going to be heated, no pun intended.
0: I see what you did there. Another thing happening at the beach, we have this guy in Eastham who bought a house right on the water's edge at the end of 2023 for $395,000, and which is way below market value.
1: Mm-hmm. It was a gamble.
0: It was a gamble.
1: He was told,
0: you know, there's a lot of erosion going on. Eventually, this is going to fall into the ocean.
1: Yep.
0: Well, before it does that, they started taking it apart yesterday. Town's taking it down.
1: Oh, the town is.
0: $400,000, and he got two summers out of it?
1: Yeah.
0: 24 and 25?
2: Buy a house on the water, they said. It'll be great, they said.
0: Wow. They try to get a hold of the guy for comments. He's not saying anything.
2: Poor bastard.
0: $400,000.
1: Look at that.
2: You will never, ever get that money back.
0: No.
2: It's gone.
0: Could have rented a really nice place. I mean, it's one of those old cape houses, you know. It's been around forever.
1: The guy who bought the house when he bought it did an interview with NBC 10. Boston, and he said he hoped to share his priceless view with those less fortunate. What a kick in the ass that is.
2: He was trying to do something nice.
0: Mother Nature did not cooperate on that. It said there was one storm last year where he lost 8 feet.
1: Yeah.
0: And if you look at the photo of this house, he didn't have 8 feet to lose.
1: No, there's no frontage there. And now that it's, you know, high summer season, you got people on the beach all the time. That's a mess.
0: Would you ever do that? Take that kind of a gamble? I mean,
1: if I had FU money, yeah.
0: Well, getting a place on the Cape, on the water, it's like the dream.
1: Yeah, exactly. Like, you can't get waterfront property. No. We have a rule in my family. Don't sell any waterfront properties.
0: Never.
1: Never. Because you're never getting back in.
0: No. You're done. More water activity here. You know about this place, Funtown. It's a water park up in Maine.
2: Yeah, I've heard of it. Saco, Maine, right?
0: Saco, Maine.
2: Yeah, yeah.
1: Funtown Splashdown.
0: I used to take my kids to the water parks all the time. Oh, they loved it. It was great. And I was like,
1: DNA frap.
0: What time are we going to leave?
1: Yeah.
0: How long are we staying here?
1: There's a lot of different body types there.
0: I just went down. I think I saw blood in the water. That kind of a thing.
1: Just swirl it around. It's fine.
0: Kids screaming for cotton candy. It's chaos.
2: I've never been. It
1: Shocking.
2: Looks fun.
1: Oh, yeah.
0: Have you ever done a water slide?
2: When I was a kid, yeah.
1: I don't want to see him on a water slide.
2: When I was a kid, I did. Oh, and as an adult, no way.
0: Oh, God, they're fun.
1: What if you got to do a water slide off Herb Chambers' yacht, Excellence? Would you do that?
2: Well, it might be tough to say no.
0: Think about it.
3: Just like Aquaman. All right.
0: Yeah, would you wear the swim shirt?
2: Yeah.
1: It's SPF 50.
2: I'll go full Navy SEAL diver uniform.
1: Nice.
0: So what they're doing at the water park is they're going to do adult nights, adults only.
2: What does this mean?
1: That means
4: the last call for hot dogs.
1: Is that a scrambled egg in the water in the hot tub, or what is that?
0: It means no kids. They're going to feature live music.
1: Okay. Is there alcohol involved?
0: That's a great question.
1: That seems, how you say, a little dangerous.
0: Because it says
1: park.
0: Here, the rules are you need a valid physical ID that you're over 21.
1: Okay.
0: Outside food and drinks aren't allowed. And anyone visibly overdoing the alcohol can be turned away.
5: Erect baboons.
1: This is going to be not good.
0: What could go wrong with booze and water slides?
1: Why does it say they're temporarily closed?
2: Are they going to be allowed to go in the pools?
1: I assume yes.
2: There's going to be a lot of fornicating in those pools, man.
0: We went there.
3: Yeah. Not with shrinkage.
1: Yeah, exactly.
0: Maybe they're not open yet because it's Maine. But Saturday, July 11th, August 1st, and August 22nd, are they're calling it All Grown Up Night.
1: Live broadcast? Doing a remote?
0: Tyler in the receiving pool where everybody slides into.
3: Receiving pool.
0: I'm sure they clean the filter on that pretty regularly.
1: Yeah, you put one of those dipsticks in. Let's get a few of those petri dishes with the auger in it. We'll just put a couple of samples.
5: That's hot.
0: Is that dipster supposed to be that color?
1: It's pink. Well, that's because of the conjunctivitis.
2: Why is the yogurt?
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1: All right, well, I suppose it's a big story. We need to get into a little bit of the Karen Reed lawsuit, the newest lawsuit.
2: Wow. I had no idea.
1: I had some semblance of an idea, but just to see the full text of some of this correspondence is wild. Because there's a lot of stuff that I will not put in writing. And I'm not using words like this.
2: Never.
1: But there's a lot of stuff that I'm like, you know what? Screenshots. You never know how long people... Because I keep text messages forever. I'm not a delete person. I keep receipts because you never know. And I just don't know how you write this stuff thinking somebody's not going to find it eventually.
2: So these texts were between two cops, Michael Proctor and Sean Good.
1: Yes.
2: Back and forth. Yes. About all kinds of subject matter. Right. They are so offensive. They are so racist. They're so bad.
1: Mm. It's unbelievable. So Karen Reed's filed a lawsuit against Mass State Police and the Canton Police Department. Her attorneys claim that both agencies tolerated a culture of bias and corruption, pointing to Proctor and Good. Lawsuit alleges both men held racist, sexist, anti-Semitic, and homophobic views while being trusted with major investigations. State Police Colonel Jeffrey Noble says the messages described are disturbing and do not reflect the values of the department, but let's...
2: Are you going to read some of them?
1: I'm going to try to dance around some of these as best I can.
2: You know, I was looking at them and I found one that I can sort of read.
1: Okay.
2: Proctor allegedly wrote in a message, "America sucks. Hitler was really onto something. Then the blanking U.S. has to step in and ruin it."
1: You're going to, we're just going to quote Hitler in a text?
2: What?
1: And be like, yeah, that was cool. Thumbs
3: up. What do you mean, allegedly? He wrote it.
1: We have to say allegedly with everything.
3: It's right there. It's in black and white.
2: I know.
1: I don't think I can. If your kids are in the car, just be careful.
3: Yeah.
1: Good. I think this was Good that was talking about the plane in the backyard, right? That was him. So he's talking about his girlfriend in one of the texts. And we'll say that he was trying to get near her backyard sandbox.
2: Thank you.
1: Okay. Yeah. Can't even effing get near that backyard sandbox. I make every effort possible. I wait till she's asleep and I try to get on it. I try every effort possible. I try to get her hammered. I can't get anywhere near it. It's starting to piss me off. It's not cool. Michael Proctor, in response to another text, writes, "My new VP is a giant malignant sea. I pray to the heavens that some blanked up insect from the Amazon enters into a private area, hatches eggs, and the litter kills her by eating her from the inside out."
2: That's so specific.
1: It's so specific.
2: Yeah.
1: And it's a lot. It's a lot. So there are, you can find the text of the lawsuit that has all these texts broken down if you would like to read them further. But
2: there's so many.
1: Just when you think like it can't get any worse, another one.
3: The racist ones are,
1: oh my God.
3: Unreal. Yeah.
2: So bad. Oh. So bad.
1: Like,
2: I mean, how can they still live around here? You got to start a life someplace
1: change
2: else.
1: Change your name, get plastic surgery, and move.
2: I guess, yeah, right? Yeah.
1: Because
3: move to Antarctica or something. I don't know what you do.
1: Please don't send them down there. That's a nice, pristine area. We don't want to ruin it.
3: Sorry. I don't want to ruin one of your trips.
1: Thank you. I don't need to run into either of them down there.
3: What a mess.
1: Oh, anyway, we'll see what happens with that. Overnight, several boats went up in flames at the Cottage Park Yacht Club in Winthrop. That fire started about 3 a.m. on Orlando Ave, which is right over by, it's kind of close to where I do some of my plane spotting in Winthrop. Crews from Winthrop and Boston fire departments used water and foam to battle those flames. No injuries reported. Cause of that fire remains under investigation. Yesterday in my town in Swampscott, early in the day, a fire broke out at the Glen apartment complex. A 69-year-old woman died.
2: Oh.
1: Firefighters found her inside her unit, rushed her to the hospital where she was pronounced dead. Her name has not been released pending notification of family. That fire also remains under investigation by state and local authorities along with the state fire marshal's office. Police in Attleboro say they've seen a rise in reckless juvenile e-bike activity, including riders playing chicken with cars, popping wheelies in traffic, and recording dangerous stunts. Police say a 16-year-old was charged after allegedly riding toward an officer's cruiser on Union Street, forcing the officer to stop to avoid a head-on crash. The e-bike was confiscated. Then the next night, two teenagers were arrested after allegedly trying to break into the police storage area to steal it back.
2: Oh,
1: I like, how dense are we? What are we doing,
2: I got
1: kids?
2: A great idea.
1: Police say they've received 143 calls about dangerous e-bike riding in the last year and a half, including 27 in May alone. So, yeah. It's, you know, even in my town, like, we have, there's a bunch of kids, they're all boys, but they have them, and they come flying around the corner. One of my friend's sons has one, and she's like, if you ever see him riding like an idiot, you better text
2: Those
1: me.
2: Things scream, too.
1: They go so fast. So, and they're heavy, too. They're like 60, 70 pounds.
2: They're not cheap.
1: They're not light, and they're not cheap. So, be careful with that. Actor James Handy, known for roles in Jumanji and Top Gun Maverick, was killed Wednesday after police found him stabbed in the front yard of his home in Tarzana, California. Authorities say the suspect, 44-year-old Michael Gledhill, was his girlfriend's son and lived at the home with them.
2: Wow.
1: Police say Gledhill called 911 and allegedly told officers, "I am the son of man. I just killed the man of sin."
2: Oh, boy.
3: Oh,
1: so
3: geez.
1: It sounds
3: oh,
1: like he's got something going on there. He was arrested on suspicion of murder and is being held on $2 million bond while a motive remains under investigation. James Handy is one of those character actors that, like, if you see him, you're like, oh, that
2: right
1: guy.
2: Right away.
1: You know exactly
2: who he is. He's been in so many movies.
1: So many
2: When
1: movies.
2: I first heard the story, it's like, I don't know who that is. As and soon then, as you see his face,
1: you're
2: my God,
1: oh, no, it's that guy. Yeah.
3: Oh, yeah. I've seen this guy.
1: You know this guy.
3: Yeah, he's been in everything.
1: Yeah. A Sacramento man facing a federal charge after the TSA says an improvised explosive device was found in his carry-on bag at Sacramento International Airport. Authorities say Kimani Jones also had a torch lighter, a knife, scissors, zip ties, an aerosol can, and five cell phones. I don't know if he was trying to be like the Brazilian jiu-jitsu guy that subdued the person on, was it the Frontier Airlines flight?
2: Mm-hmm.
1: But
2: yeah.
1: He had the necessary equipment. He also had one cell phone with a timer that was ready to start.
2: Yeah, but did he have over 4 ounces of shampoo?
1: Three.
2: Oh.
1: One. Was it in a quart-sized clear plastic bag? Did you take it out beforehand? Bomb technicians removed the device. TSA says the powder and the fuse were, in fact, viable. Jones is being held without bail, faces up to 5 years in prison if convicted. 64 degrees in Boston right now, high of 85 on the way. Going to be a very pleasant day. 84 tomorrow, 80 on Sunday. We'll dip a little bit Monday. Beginning of next week looks great. And then that's just all I'm going to say for now, because I don't want to depress you ahead of this nice weekend. I'm Danielle. Let you download.
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3: Well, say goodbye to another unsuccessful homestand for your Boston Red Sox. They lost 2 out of 3 to the Orioles, lost again yesterday. Brian Bayo had the start, gave up 6 runs in the first inning, 2 more in the 5th, and then he was done. And when I say done, I mean done. He is on a way. He's See him? There he goes. He's going down the pike right now. He's heading to Worcester.
2: Man, when he falls apart,
3: yeah.
2: He can't get it back. He gets so pissed off.
3: Yeah, he can't do it. The weird thing is, so his ERA as a starter is 10.35, which is otherworldly.
2: Yeah.
3: But his ERA as a bulk reliever is 0.71.
2: What are we doing?
3: I don't know if Worcester's the right idea. I think you put him in the bullpen, but whatever.
2: Do you have Craig Breslow's phone number?
3: Let me get him on the line.
2: Speed dial.
3: Jack, get Craig on the phone.
1: Craig.
3: Sox bats, absolutely silent. 7 scattered hits. Only 2 runs, Sox lose 8-2, and I said this last time, I'm going to say it again, I can't believe it, get the hell out of here and go on the road. That's where they win.
2: Yeah.
3: They got 2 big series coming up, one with the Yankees tonight at Yankee Stadium at 7:05, Sonny Gray on the hill, and then they go off to Tampa, the first place team. The Yankees are only in second place, just so you know that.
2: I didn't know Tampa was in first.
3: Yeah, they're in first place, buddy. So, we talked about this the other day, Stanley Cup Final, I mean, you can't think of two franchises. When you think of hockey, you think of North Carolina and Las Vegas, Nevada.
2: Las Vegas in the desert, Raleigh, North Carolina,
1: yeah.
2: As a hockey capital.
3: This is turning out to be one hell of a series, though. There's nothing cooler than playoff hockey. Last night in Carolina, Vegas took game one, and it looked like Vegas was about to take game two. They were up 2-0 halfway through the third period. Then Carolina came storming back, scored 2 goals in about 2 minutes, and with 4.5 minutes left in the game, Carolina went ahead.
5: Gostis Bear scores!
3: The place is going nuts. Everybody's thinking, all right, series is tied at 1 apiece now, right? Wrong. With 1.5 minutes left.
5: The net is empty. The power play is over. So now it's 6-on-5. Blake's out of the box. Marner sends it toward the net. They score! Mark Stone knocks it in!
2: God.
3: Absolutely sucked the air out of that place. So we go to overtime. And 4 minutes in, here we go.
5: These gentlemen would quiet all the critics wondering where they've been if they score the game winner in overtime. Gosh, despair. They score! Seth Jarvis quiets the critics and ignites the crowd.
3: They've done a summon that one, didn't they?
2: Man.
3: That was pretty good. There you go.
2: That's a great game.
3: Dude, it was amazing. I'm telling you, if you're not watching this series and you're a hockey fan, something's wrong.
2: I just saw the very beginning of it. The crowd was going bananas.
3: They were going nuts, yeah. As they should. All right, finally, we haven't given out this award in a long time, but it is definitely due today. It's time to give the official Chuck Nolan Morning Show salute to former Bruins play-by-play announcer Jack Edwards and WBZ-TV Sports Director Steve Burton. They are among this year's class of inductees to the Massachusetts Broadcasters Hall of Fame.
2: Wow.
6: What do you hear? What do you say?
3: You know, we reserve this award for only those who truly deserve
2: it. Very prestigious.
3: Congratulations,
2: very
3: boys.
2: Prestigious.
3: That's sports. I'm Tyler. This is the Chuck Nolan Morning Show. Another $2,500 up for grabs at 840 in the 250K USA giveaway on ZLX.
2: Let's get you to a summer show. It's a Ticket to Rock summer. We have tickets right now for Sammy Hagar. It's going to be at the Xfinity Center June 24th. Doing his solo stuff, doing his Van Halen stuff.
3: Yeah.
2: Michael Anthony's in the band.
3: Let's go.
2: Great time. 877-617-1007. We have a classic rock challenge waiting for you. And just to give you a little tease about it, what's it going to be?
7: Well, I think today we'll end with a 5 and 5 on a Friday morning.
2: 5 and 5. 5 songs.
7: Yes.
2: 5 seconds.
7: Yes.
2: Too tough to
7: not
2: get
7: easy.
2: Them all. We cut your break. 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
7: It's not easy.
2: It's wake not
7: up.
2: Easy.
7: Wake up, people.
2: All right. He's warning you right now.
1: With peace and love.
2: Maybe even insulting you, thinking you can't handle it. All right?
7: Well, not the listener. There's someone insulting.
2: I think our listeners can handle it. All right? They know their music.
7: I hope so.
2: Prove it.
7: 877-617-1007.
2: We got the challenge next.
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2: A Friday Classic Rock Challenge. This is your chance right here. Maybe you've tried over the course of the week, gotten close, couldn't quite drag yourself across the finish line. Here's your chance to go into the weekend. A winner! 877-617-100.7. We have tickets for Sammy Hagar at the Xfinity Center June 24th. If you can figure out this 5 in 5 that Pelosi put together, 5 songs in 5 seconds, you just have to give us the title and artist of 3 of these songs, and you're in! And Pelosi says, quote, "It's not easy."
7: What do you want from me? One's looking one way, one's looking the other. Friday.
2: Let's see what Matt can do with this. Matt from Georgetown. How you doing, Matt?
34: I'm doing okay. I'm a little intimidated, but I believe in myself. I'll take
2: like
34: on
2: that.
34: Pelosi this morning.
3: Activity.
2: Do you want to take a deep breath first?
34: Okay.
2: All right.
34: Done.
2: Here we go. Here is 5... in 5. All right. Tough being the first player. So I'm going to play for you again. Here we go. here are a couple that really stand out.
3: Mm-hmm. I actually got the first one right away as soon as you played it.
2: You did?
3: Yeah.
2: Did Matt?
3: Carter just played it in the vinyl.
34: Okay. Let's see. I might just be helping out the next person, or I might be embarrassing myself. But let's go with Mr. Jones by Counting Crows.
0: Wow.
2: Don't laugh at him. The guy's trying, and you're laughing at him.
3: I'm sorry. Matt? Is it Matt?
2: Yes.
3: Sorry.
34: Yeah, all right.
2: You okay. Totally broke his spirit.
3: Just because it's such a random time. Tune.
2: Give me another one, Matt.
34: Yeah. Okay. Living on a Prayer by Bon Jovi.
0: Sorry.
7: All right. Matt. Can't let him go through that again.
2: Matt, have a good weekend. Thank you for participating. Right, appreciate it.
3: That was good.
2: All right. You shamed the guy.
3: I didn't mean to shame him. I really didn't mean to shame him.
2: This isn't easy, like Pelosi said.
3: I applaud him for trying, because I run into people all the time who are like, oh, I want to call in and I want to do it, but I feel like I'm never going to win. It's like, I'm like, just call.
2: Just
3: try.
2: Call.
3: Give it a shot.
2: Now they won't. They're intimidated. They're going to be made fun of.
3: Congratulations, Matt, for trying. I appreciate you.
7: Made fun of by the likes of you.
3: That just was funny. Of all the songs, Mr. Jones.
2: I get people who say that, you know, they're getting wherever they're going and they stay in the car and listen.
0: Yes.
2: Yeah. They want to know what it is.
3: Yeah, yeah, yeah.
2: Mm-hmm. So it's this. All right. John from Maynard. Here's your chance, man. Chance of glory. Give me three of those
1: songs.
2: All
1: right. I got Bon Jovi, Shot Through the Heart. Pearl Jam, Jeremy. And I don't have the last one.
3: We're inching along.
2: All right. Along. That did help, though. I can't say which way, but it did help.
3: Well, I mean, I think we can say it's not Bon Jovi, Shot Through the Heart, because that's not a song.
2: You know what he meant, though.
3: I know what he meant. That's not an actual title of a song.
2: 877-617-100.7. Which song did he think was that?
3: You know, I don't know.
2: I don't hear it.
3: I don't hear it.
2: I don't hear it. Rick from Hudson, New Hampshire. Bless you.
3: Bless you, dude.
0: Thank you.
2: Rick?
3: Ricky?
2: Turn down the radio, Rick!
7: Hello, Richard.
2: Rick! Last chance. Rick's gone. Hung up. See what happened?
3: I'm sorry.
2: You thought you were going to make fun of him.
3: Rick, come back, Rick.
2: Right, let's go off to Haverhill. Lawrence, how are you?
4: Good, how you doing?
2: Excellent. Friday, let's do this. I'm going to play for you again. Here it is. What three songs? I like five.
4: Okay. It's You Give Love a Bad Name, Bon Jovi. Jeremy, Pearl Jam, and Broken Wings, Mr. Mister.
2: Oh. That's our first Mr. Mister guess.
0: I love Mr. Mister.
7: You know, I can see where the Mr. Mister confusion is coming in, maybe, but...
2: Yep. Take
7: no,
2: these
7: stop.
2: Broken
7: stop.
2: Wings!
0: If you don't play Kiri right now...
2: Jeff from Wilmington. How you doing, Jeff?
5: Think I got it, guys.
2: Here we
5: good
2: go.
5: Morning,
2: all right.
3: Great.
2: Let's hear it.
5: Feels Like the First Time by Foreigner. You Give Love a Bad Name, Bon Jovi, and Pearl Jam's Jeremy.
2: You know, you did really well, but can I just say something?
0: Yes.
3: Go for it.
2: Ever since you started talking about Bon Jovi, you've sent people down the wrong path.
3: Should we Boys give a hint?
2: Give a hint.
3: Bon Jovi, You Give Love a Bad Name, or any other Bon Jovi record for that matter, is not in today's 5 okay. and 5.
2: But I tell you what, I'll play Bon Jovi for you guys next.
0: Is it Bon Jovi?
3: Yeah, we are playing that next. Good timing on that one.
2: If this guy says Bon Jovi, I'm leaving.
0: The
2: I'm
0: going to
2: leave for the
0: it's
2: day.
0: The
3: I'm going to throw my overnight
7: Trying
3: oats
7: to do
3: right
7: a show
3: at your head.
7: Here.
2: Mark from Salisbury. Good morning, Mark.
6: Hey, guys. How's everybody?
2: Everybody's good.
6: The guy before me. Yeah, the guy before me, Jeremy Pearl Jam, feels like first time Foreigner, so, you know, and that's all I had. So I'm going to go with Counting Crows, Mr. Jones and me. How's that?
2: No. No.
0: You know, I once ran into Adam Duritz at a hotel in Rome back in 1994.
2: Really? Yeah. Was he nice?
0: He was very nice.
2: Did he make eye contact?
0: Yeah, he chatted with everybody. I have it on a VHS tape somewhere.
7: Were those dreads smelly?
0: No, not that I recall.
7: He seemed like a truly good.
2: 877-617-100.7. Let me play it again. It's been a little while, all right? 5 and 5. We just need three of these songs. I'm going to give another hint.
7: Those are major riffs, man.
2: Gonna give another hint. There's no Bon Jovi in there. There's no Counting Crows in there.
3: No.
2: There's no Mr. Mister.
3: There's no Carrie A. Laser.
2: All right. Rick in New Hampshire. Rick, go for it.
8: I'm clueless.
0: But you know the songs.
7: That's amazing. Didn't say wham.
3: That's it.
2: That is totally amazing.
3: Oh my god! It's just that. Not even a guess.
2: Is it that hard?
7: No, I thought the first one, like Tyler said, the first one. I was trying to give you a little on ramp there.
3: And even after a bunch of listens, the fourth one stands out a lot.
7: Yes. Right,
3: I think the fifth one's impossible.
2: I got to hear it again. That guitar on the fourth one.
3: Yeah, that's what I'm saying.
7: Yeah, you know what that is.
2: All right, let's see if there's some Rhode Island pride here.
3: Oh, boy.
2: Cumberland, Rhode Island. Good morning, Lauren.
9: Good morning.
2: Here we go. Give us three songs.
9: All right. I think it's Nothing's Gonna Stop Us Now by Starship. Foreigner. Oh, my goodness. My God. Feels like the first time.
2: Hang in there.
0: Feels like something.
7: It is Friday. We do
2: We have things to get to. We got to talk about the guy from Hopkinton.
0: Oh, it's
7: insanity. No Starship Zone. I was going to say it's a no Starship Zone.
2: It's a no Starship Zone.
3: Yes, exactly. It is.
2: Jay from Danvers. How you doing, Jay?
10: Hey, we're good. How about you?
2: Excellent. All right, here we go. Give me three of those songs.
10: Okay. Pearl Jam, Jeremy. Mm-hmm. Foreigner, Feels Like the First Time. Mm-hmm. And Tina Turner, Thunderdome.
3: What the f***?
0: Thunderdome. Yes.
3: What is going on?
7: All right. Give me, all right. Danielle, please.
2: Are we just trying to be funny at this point? Or?
3: Tina Turner from Mad Max? Is that
2: we don't need another hero. No.
3: Wow.
2: Nicholas from Brookline, please, for the love of God, give me three songs.
11: Hey, how are you doing? You guys are awesome. Happy Friday.
2: Happy Friday.
3: Nicky.
11: So, Feels Like the First Time, Foreigner. Jeremy, Pearl Jam. And Steve Miller Band, Take the Money and Run.
2: There it is! Yes. And the other song...

0: Mickey Miller with that telltale guitar, and David Bowie's cover of Friday on My Mind, which Tyler has never heard in his life.
1: I don't even remember
2: which is,
1: that.
2: Wow, that used to be your Friday song, Chuck.
0: That's right.
2: Used to kick off the Attitude
1: Adjustment. Oh, yeah, that's yes. right.
0: Who did the original version? I can't remember.
2: Mr.
1: That
2: make me feel
0: no, it's not. But anyway.
1: Starship.
0: Nicholas, congratulations. You're going to see Sammy Hagar at the Xfinity Center on June 24th.
3: Thank you very
0: great
3: much.
0: Summer
3: I
0: show.
3: Appreciate it. You are you all are awesome.
0: Thank
3: great
0: you.
3: Great show. Congratulations.
0: Thank you. All right, have a great weekend. We have more tickets coming your way at 8:10. With another classic rock challenge.
4: Winning.
0: Hopefully won't take 28 minutes.
1: Wow. We call that TSL in the industry. Thank time you. Spent listening. Yeah.
0: Am I the A-hole that. Is coming up. But first, as promised, Bon Jovi. Shut up!

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1: We answer the question.
2: Am I wrong?
3: You're not wrong. You're just an a-hole.
2: Okay.
1: Am I the a-hole?
4: It's time for Am I the A-Hole?
5: Hey, Chuck, so I want to jump in early and on the Am I the A-Hole, and it's absolutely Tyler today, so you can skip the bit and maybe play some extra music.
6: How was that for?
7: That was really well executed on a Friday.
4: Round of applause?
7: Yes.
6: Why am I the
7: A-Hole? 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
6: What did I do?
8: You were excellent, my sweet.
4: I think it had to do with the Bon Jovi episode that we just went through. Yeah.
6: It's not my fault everybody kept saying Bon Jovi.
4: It was the first guy. You shot him down. He was so hopeful. He was excited to be participating in the show, and you crushed his
7: just
4: dreams.
7: Crushing people's spirits
4: you
7: with your sneaker collection.
4: His dreams.
6: He said Counting Crows. I thought that was funny.
7: It was.
4: He was trying.
6: Funny
4: he
6: how?
4: Was trying.
7: And then the burp. Like, just to add insult to injury.
4: Imagine him being a judge at the National Spelling Bee.
6: You suck!
7: You don't
6: get out of here, you moron. Yeah.
3: Your parents don't even love you.
7: Tuck your shirt in.
4: All right, we have a different situation here. We need your help on this. 877-617-100.7. 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
7: This one is a bit of a doozy. How many of us have perhaps moved and maybe left some things behind that we meant to collect later because, you know, maybe they didn't fit in the U-Haul truck?
4: That's
7: driving
4: right.
7: Your daughter back from New York or
4: yes.
7: Something along those lines. Bill wrote us an email and he said, I own a 3-family in Quincy. And I live in one of the units. One of my tenants moved out 2 years ago and left a bunch of stuff behind in the apartment. Clothes, boxes, random junk, and also a small container of cremated remains.
4: Oh.
7: Cremains,
4: if you will.
7: Yes. I messaged her right away and said she needed to come get her stuff, especially the cremains. She kept saying, yes, I'll come this weekend, or please don't throw that away, it's important, but she never showed up. So I decided back in March to get the house ready to put on the market because I wanted downsize. You can only be a landlord for so long. That's a little grating. As I was cleaning out the basement, I realized I still had a bunch of her crap. So I sent one last text message saying she had 30 days to pick it up where I was getting rid of it. The text message showed red, but she never replied, so I tossed everything, including the cremains.
4: Oh. Into the trash.
7: Into the trash. Right into the old dumpster.
4: It goes, Grandma.
7: Poof. Literally.
6: I mean... Yeah, who was it?
7: Well, you're about to find out.
6: There we go.
7: Well, sure as S, last week she shows up at my door with a friend to pick up her stuff. I wasn't home, but I spoke to her via my Ring doorbell. I told her I gave her plenty of time and notice to pick up her belongings, but that all her stuff was gone. She starts freaking out and screaming on my porch and has a complete meltdown, yelling that I'm a horrible person and I threw her grandma away.
4: It was Grandma!
6: Good call, Chuck.
7: Yep. I feel bad, but also 2 years? What the F?
6: Yeah, really?
7: Am I the a-hole for throwing grandma away?
4: I'm going to guess that this woman, she's a girl. She's in her 20s, okay? She's of that generation like my daughter that put everything off. Procrastinate. Say they'll do something.
7: I got time.
4: And they won't. Yeah.
7: You need a deadline.
4: And responsible adults are always reminding them, like myself, hey you got to get this done.
6: Like when your daughter wouldn't get the phone plan?
4: Like the phone plan, yeah. Or recently, her birthday was in May, and her driver's license was expiring. And that's what she uses as an ID over in Scotland.
6: God. You ain't getting home without it.
4: I said, you got to renew this. You can do it by mail if you do it right now. Oh, yeah, I'll do that. You have to send a photo. I don't know. All right, I'll do that. And I kept reminding her week after week. On her birthday, I reminded her, and she laughed. She never did it.
6: No.
4: She has to walk around with a passport.
7: Her passport
4: now.
7: All the time. What a pain in the ass.
4: Yes.
7: Haley.
4: Yes. Dr. Haley. So I get this. This guy is not the a-hole. He tried. He tried to get a hold of her and get her this stuff. You can only do it for so long.
7: Yeah, I feel like, I don't think he's the a-hole. I feel like if it were me, I probably still would have just, like, parked the urn somewhere. Like, get rid of the rest of her crap, but, like, that's a person. That's a whole-ass person in there.
4: That would creep me out.
7: Yeah. Really?
4: I don't want a dead person in my house that I don't know. I only want people that I know who are dead in my house.
9: So it's no old one... man that had dropped dead!
6: I get it. You're aggravated. You 2 years you've had her crap.
4: Yeah.
6: You want to just throw it out. But I agree with what Danielle said. He gets the award for being the a-hole only because you got to save that one. You're going to toss her bed sprint, bed frame out or whatever else she left on there.
7: Sure.
6: That's fine.
7: Yeah.
6: But this is a human being. This is her remains.
4: Like, so what do you do?
6: Danielle's right. Park it, hang on to it, and hope she shows up someday like she just did.
4: So you put grandma down in the basement next to the box of Tide?
7: Yeah. Just hope you don't confuse them in a drunken stupor.
6: Yeah.
2: I'm not dead.
6: Imagine that, pouring that into
4: my clothes.
7: Is that
4: smell funny,
7: or grandma?
6: Why does it smell like mothballs in here?
7: Is that a bone fragment?
4: Why is my underwear gray?
7: I will tell you this very, very quick story, just because it's such a fascinating thing to me. But if you've ever wondered what happens to if you've had surgery and you have pins or rods or screws in your various bones, my dog Allie had a plate and screws in her leg because she had her foot broken. So when I got her Cremains back, I was like, oh, I wonder if that. Like, is it titanium or stainless steel? Like, that probably wouldn't have melted. So I unscrewed the bottom of the urn and I took the baggie out, and sure enough,
4: there was
7: the plate and the screws. Wow. It was crazy.
4: Mm. All right, let me ask you this then. Grandma, old school, she might have some gold fillings. What happens to those?
7: Oh, you got
4: to
7: pull those out. You know what gold is worth per ounce right now?
4: You got to pull it out before she goes into the crematorium?
6: You know, I never thought of that.
4: Yes, that's a lot of money.
6: No, we cremated my father and he had 2 knee replacements and a hip replacement.
7: Gold's almost $4,500 an ounce.
6: Are they in the urn? I gotta ask my mom. Wow.
4: What? Who keeps the gold? The funeral home? I have questions.
7: Mm-hmm.
4: So many questions.
8: He looks good, though.
4: Help us out.
7: He did a great job with the makeup. He looks, he's got the rosary in the hands.
4: 877-617-100.7. 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What do you think about Bill? Is he the a-hole? He tried to get grandma back to the granddaughter.

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1: We heard from Bill in Quincy. He's a landlord there. So when it's time for one tenant to leave and getting ready for a new one, imagine the things this guy sees. Well, I'm going to have to paint that. Oof.
2: A friend of mine has a couple of Airbnb properties, and one of them is this very cute little cottage, and they had a longer-term tenant in there. And she put so much care into curating, like they flipped the whole place. It was just adorable. And when I tell you the aftermath of what these people managed to do in a very short period of time was mortifying.
1: They turned it back greasy.
2: Like you could take a, like the paint scraper, the, yes. You know, the,
1: yeah.
2: You could
1: gummy
2: right off the counter.
1: Can't imagine.
2: Disgusting.
1: Being a landlord. Jeez.
2: No, thank you.
1: So the last tenant left a bunch of stuff behind. You know, the beanbag chair.
2: The God, a DNA festival.
1: Flat screen TV with a crack in it. Jar of banana peppers in the fridge.
2: Half a banana on the counter.
1: Wait, there's something else.
2: What's this?
1: Cremated remains. An urn, if you will. Or was it the box that they mailed it in?
2: It was an urn. It sounded like it was an urn.
1: All right. So
2: then that's a whole other thing. Like, if you go for the box, it's generally a little cheaper.
1: Yes.
2: Especially if you have a little picture frame in it. The urn, that's
1: some money.
2: That's substantial.
1: Exactly.
2: It's an investment.
1: So he got a hold of the last tenant. It's like, hey, you left a bunch of stuff here. Yeah. You know, come on by and get it anytime. More time goes by, more reaching out.
2: Literally any time.
1: Till it reaches the point. It's like, all right, I got to get rid of this stuff. I'll give you 30 days to come by and get it. 30 days comes and goes, throws everything out, including the urn.
2: Very important distinction also for those who missed the original story. The text message about the 30-day notice was showing red. So they got the red notification. So it's not like this person didn't see it or there was some kind of... They read it. The text.
1: Houston, we have a problem.
2: Yeah, big problem.
1: She didn't show. Stuff was gone. Of course, she shows up later after the guy throws the stuff out. She goes bananas because that was grandma.
2: Hey, I'm here with my friend's truck. Can we go to the... Can you buzz me into the basement?
1: Where have you been?
2: No, sorry.
1: It's gone. It's gone.
2: Got rid of it.
1: She was very, very upset because grandma got thrown out in the trash.
2: Mercury.
3: Grandma got run over by a reindeer.
2: Mm-hmm.
4: I think that's not as good as the song that somebody texted us.
2: Yes.
4: 508 texter. Can I sing it?
2: Yes, go ahead. Please do.
4: Don't put grandma in the trash.
5: Oh.
4: Don't put grandma in the trash.
2: No, your products with grandma.
4: Don't put grandma in the trash.
6: That's good grandma.
1: So, is Bill the a-hole for doing this? He tried. I say he tried over and over again. Gave her many opportunities to get this done. Just reaches a point. It's got to go. You guys think he should have at least hung on to grandma.
2: Yeah.
4: Yeah.
2: Like, I mean, I don't have... My dad was cremated, but we buried him in a veteran cemetery. So I don't... We don't have cremains around. So I don't know what... I know with my dogs, the bottom of the urns are labeled with a name and you know, Forget-Me-Not, the fabulous people over there at the pet crematorium. But, like... Do funeral homes put a sticker on the bottom? Can like return if found, return to sender? Like, is there an air tag inside the urn?
1: Do you think that the guy throwing the trash into the garbage truck went, hey, what's this?
2: Dung!
1: Open the top.
6: The spring-loaded snakes popped out.
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7: When my son was 4 or 5 years old, he did something I'd specifically just asked him not to do. And once he did it, I said, hey, buddy, there are consequences. And he just didn't know the word, but he asked me, Dad, what are consequences? And it struck me as the most millennial thing ever. This gal may not be the a-hole, but she's got to learn the lessons that consequences are real.
1: Yeah. It's like my daughter, same thing. You got to do it.
2: And why were the... I'm just wondering, like, why she specifically was the recipient... Does she not have family around? Like, if she's got grandma, why doesn't mom have grandma? Is mom not in the picture? Is mom...
1: She was very close with her grandmother.
2: Mortal coil?
1: She used to read Goodnight Moon to her every night.
2: All right, well, leave me the silver turkey fork or some jewelry. I don't need you.
1: We got a bunch of texts coming in, too. Who's going to do texts? You want to hit the text?
2: Tyler, do you have it in front of you? Because my screen is not refreshing because of the internet here. Yeah, 781
4: says, she's not the a-hole at all. He gave her ample time. If that were me, I would have thought she didn't want it. That's why she didn't show up.
2: Yeah.
1: I mean, how much time? This is like, it sounds like months. Years.
2: It was 2 years since she moved out.
1: Oh, my God. What are we doing? What are we doing? He could have used grandma as like rock salt in the wintertime. So everybody has a good grip.
2: I almost said that earlier, too.
5: I'm pretty sure my grandmother's in one of the closets at one of my aunt's house.
2: Oh, my God.
5: Sitting in the corner.
1: Just hanging out there.
5: I might have brought that up at Thanksgiving.
4: Well, they can get mixed in with other things.
5: If she's in the closet, let's bring her out to dinner.
4: They can get mixed in with other things, according to the 781 text. Some people are freaked out by people's ashes. No way. Sorry about your luck. What happens if grandma gets knocked over and then she's mixed in with the cat litter?
1: Cat litter.
5: That's what you would have wanted.
1: She loved cats. She really loved cats.
4: 617, the granddaughter is the absolute a-hole here. If her grandma's remains were so important, why didn't she take them with her when she moved? To add insult to injury, she then doesn't pick them up for 2 years. This is on her. Mm. She sounds like a drama queen who is very out of touch with reality, expecting the urn to still be there. Take some responsibility, girl.
1: That's right. I think she's projecting because she felt the guilt when she realized grandma was gone and that she screwed up, so she took it out on Bill.
2: Yeah.
1: It was on her.
2: 978 texter had a few relatives handled by a Worcester funeral home. After talking to the owner for a while, he said he had hundreds of human remains in the basement that were never picked up. He said he was required to keep them.
1: Oh. Forever?
2: Hundreds. I don't know what the law is.
1: Hundreds?
2: Yeah.
5: Why would you leave me in a studio apartment?
4: You don't understand. So, like, when my father died, they just sent them to us.
1: Yeah.
4: Like, I filled out all the paperwork, did all the stuff, and they were mailed to us.
1: They mailed it to you.
4: Showed up in a box.
2: Did you have to sign for it? Or did they just drop it off like Amazon Prime?
4: That's a good question. I don't remember. It was down in Florida where my mom lives. I just remember she's like, oh, we got him. I must have been home by then. Because it was like, oh, we got him. And I was like, oh, okay. Oh, no, wait a minute. No, that's a lie. I forgot my mom had to go pick him up. She got lost on the ride home. And she was talking to my father while he was in the front seat. That's right. Yeah.
5: How did you get the really good story?
2: Wait a minute.
1: Did she put the seatbelt on your father?
4: That's a good question. I don't know. I remember she called me in a panic. My mom's like the worst driver in the world, and she gets lost in circles. So I was like, she called me. She's like, I've been talking to your father for half an hour. I'm trying to get home. I'm like, my God. I'm like, what are you talking about? I'm like, you know he's not going to talk back to you, right? Like,
5: he must have been in a full panic.
4: Because he was the king of directions. Like, he knew how to get everywhere.
1: So she's asking him.
4: She's like,
1: oh, God.
4: She's like, honey, how do I get home? I thought I was on A1A, but I'm not. Like, oh, my God.
2: Beachfront Avenue?
1: That's sweet, though. That's sweet.
4: Yeah, I know.
1: All right.
4: But yeah, no, you got to go get them. That's right. Yeah, I don't think they don't mail them.
1: Always freak me out that there are families that live above funeral homes. And if you have hundreds of cremains below you, you're sleeping there at night. You're a kid.
2: From dust to dust.
1: Very quiet.
4: I mean, is it any worse than... It's not as bad as having the actual bodies down there.
2: What would you rather, cremains or cockroaches? Pick one.
4: Cremains.
5: I'm sorry.
2: Exactly.
1: Sophie's choice.
2: Yeah.
1: 877-617-1007. 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
1: I'm going to try to dance around this as carefully as possible again, but big news that came out yesterday. Karen Reed has filed a lawsuit against the Mass State Police and the Canton Police Department after being acquitted in the murder case of Boston Police Officer John O'Keefe. Her attorneys claim the agencies tolerated a culture of bias and corruption, pointing to former State Trooper Michael Proctor and former Canton Police Sergeant Sean Good. The lawsuit alleges that both men held racist, sexist, anti-Semitic, and homophobic views while being trusted with major investigations. State Police Colonel Jeffrey Noble said the messages described in the suit are disturbing and do not reflect the values of the department. A lot of things we can't say on the radio. A lot of things that are hard to even dance around. A lot of racist commentary.
2: Oh, my God. These
1: big
2: are
1: time
2: so
1: racist commentary.
2: Bad.
1: Yeah.
2: Brutal.
1: Very brutal. But I do have a selection of two that I'm going to try to read as carefully as possible without getting an FCC violation.
2: Go easy.
1: One in which
2: Good
1: is talking about trying to play in the backyard sandbox with his girlfriend.
3: Okay, thank you.
2: Yep.
1: I can't even blank get near that blank. I make every effort possible. I wait till she's asleep and I try to get at it. Sounds a little rapey.
2: Yep.
1: I try every effort possible. I try to get her hammered. I can't get anywhere near it. It's starting to piss me off. It's not cool. Okay, well, some people aren't into that, bud.
3: Yeah, and who sends this to a friend? Do guys text other guys like this?
1: Some
3: really?
1: Do. Yes.
2: No. Not
3: it's like, such a personal thing.
1: There are more than you would think.
2: I'm sure. Yeah.
1: Yeah. Yeah.
2: If one of my friends texted me like that, I'd be a little creeped out.
3: Yes.
1: Yes. This specific vernacular. Yes.
2: Well,
1: but like
2: the way you said, the best word is rapey.
1: Yeah.
2: I was like, I tell my buddy, I'd be like, hey, yo,
1: like, what are you doing?
2: What are you doing? I can't say things like that.
1: Yeah.
3: No.
1: And then Proctor sent one talking about his new boss. My new VP is a giant malignant blank.
3: You start.
1: Well, I was going to do the letter, but then it's six of
3: we
1: one.
3: We know what the letter is.
2: The third letter of the alphabet?
1: It's the third, yes.
2: Yeah, okay.
1: I pray to the heavens that some blanked up insect from the Amazon crawls up her blank, hatches eggs, and the litter kills her by eating her from the inside out. Like, it's so specific.
3: Who writes this stuff? Who?
1: Michael Proctor.
3: But
4: allegedly.
1: Yeah.
3: It's so bizarre. So, should we get into what he says about the mayor of Boston and the governor of Massachusetts?
1: Sure.
3: No.
1: No.
3: I can't.
1: You can't.
3: No.
1: Like, there are some ways we can do this, and there's just so much of this stuff. It's very different. Listen, everything's available online. If you want to read the full text message,
3: he said stuff about Robert Kraft, too.
1: He did.
3: Robert Kraft.
1: Bob Kraft.
2: RKK.
3: Come on.
1: I know.
3: Allegedly.
1: Not great, Bob.
4: Bon Jovi.
1: Several boats went up in flames early this morning at the Cottage Park Yacht Club in Winthrop. They're saying 12 boats damaged by a huge fire. Fire started around 3 a.m. on Orlando Ave. This is right over by Logan Airport, right very close to where I do a lot of my plane spotting activity. Crews from Winthrop and Boston Fire used water and foam to battle the flames. No injuries were reported. That cause remains under investigation. In my hometown of Swampscott, a 69-year-old woman passed away after fire broke out inside her apartment at a complex on Loring Ave in Swampscott. That's the Glens, right behind Stop and Shop. Firefighters found the woman inside the unit and rushed her to the hospital where she was pronounced dead. Her name has not yet been released pending family notification. That fire remains under investigation by state and local authorities along with the state fire marshal's office. Attleboro police want your kids to knock it off with the e-bike behavior. Say a lot of riders are out there playing chicken with cars, they're popping wheelies in traffic, and they're recording dangerous stunts. 16-year-old kid recently charged after allegedly riding toward an officer's cruiser on Union Street, so the officer had to jam on the brakes to avoid a head-on crash.
3: Have you ever seen some of these videos where you pop the wheelie and you go right at a car and at the last second you veer off?
1: I had some kid do it to me in Salem a couple of months ago. And I was like, you do not want to do this today, kid.
3: I'm
1: and then
3: shocked.
1: He like smacked my side view mirror. I was, I wanted to punch him right in the mouth. I was so pissed. I was like, really? This is what we're doing?
3: You probably raged for a couple hours after that.
1: Easy. Easy.
2: Yes, absolutely.
1: So the 16-year-old kid that rode directly at the cruiser, they confiscated his e-bike. And then the next night, two teenagers were caught allegedly trying to break into a storage area at the police department to steal it back. Like, what?
3: Wow.
1: What are we doing? Police say they've received 143 calls about dangerous e-bike riding since November, including 27 in May alone. So People need to knock it off.
3: It's crazy.
1: Finally, Boston police are asking for the public's help identifying a man as they investigate vandalism at the Museum of African American History on Beacon Hill. Investigators say a package containing items for the museum's Juneteenth celebration was torn open. The contents were found scattered and burned beside the building. Museum President Dr. Noel Trent said the act felt personal and was especially concerning because it happened right by the historic African American Meeting House. The museum says its Juneteenth plans will still move forward. Anyone with information is asked to contact Boston Police.
3: There is a video, too.
1: There is video.
3: You can see.
1: Yeah. Like, that individual looks like some of the people that text us sometimes. And you can always tell.
3: There's a hue.
1: 69 degrees in Boston right now. We'll see a high of 85 on the way today. Mix of sun and clouds. Should be a pleasant day. I'm Danielle. That's your download.
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2: You know, I got to be honest with you, Chuck. I'm going through the season schedule for the Red Sox. I'm trying to see when they won.
3: Italian night? That's coming up in about 2 weeks.
2: No. I'm trying to see when they won a home series. Oh, don't. I believe the last time.
3: It's all right. You don't have to.
2: Was in April.
3: April.
2: Early April.
3: June now.
2: So they just wrapped up three with the Orioles. Lost the series again, 2 out of 3. Brian Bayo is the reason why we lost yesterday.
3: You know when everything went south when they had that Real Housewives of Rhode Island night? Everything went south.
2: That was in April. No problem blaming it on that.
1: Yes. Yeah.
2: No problem.
5: Yep. Hey, you fellas come from Providence?
2: So I turned the game on, and it was halfway through the first inning.
3: Yeah.
2: And we're down 6-0.
3: 6-0.
2: I texted you, and here's how the text went verbatim. Bayo gives up 6 in the first. You got to be blanking me. Chuck's response, I forgot about that game. I'm glad you reminded me not to watch. He blows now. And he's not wrong. His stats line, a stat line for the game yesterday, 5 innings, 7 hits, 8 earned runs. He's 2-6 with a 6.35 ERA. And that earned him a bus ride to Worcester. Oh. He is off to play at Polar Park. For the Worcester Red Sox, Triple A city. Worcester, the city of the Seven Hills, the Paris of the 80s, the heart of the Commonwealth.
3: Thank you very much.
2: It's not that bad. I mean, he gets to go to the great city. Sox bats were very quiet.
3: Hold on a second. It's not that bad. That's the city where barbed wire was invented. Go ahead.
1: Okay.
2: All right. They only scored 2 runs. Sox lose 8-2. 10-21 at home, which means it's time for a road trip. Let's go. And we're about to play 2 of the 3 best teams in all of baseball. 3 in New York starting tonight at Yankee Stadium at 7:05 with Sonny Gray on the hill. And then we go off to the Tampa to play the first place Rays. I'll get it out. Don't worry about it. All right. Game 2 of the Stanley Cup Final. Hurricanes, Golden Knights, last night in Carolina. Vegas took the first game. Looked like they were going to take the second game, too. They were up 2-0 halfway through the third period. And then all of a sudden, 2 goals in about 2 minutes from Carolina. Place is going nuts. And with 4.5 minutes left in the game, Carolina took the lead.
6: Gostisbehere scores! Shane Gostisbehere sent it toward the net!
3: I love the Sean McDonough calls on these.
2: Sean McDonough call is great. The place is going nuts. They're showing Belichick in the suite. Everything's great. So everybody's thinking the series is going to be tied up at 1 now. I don't think so. And with 1.5 minutes left, oh my God.
6: The net is empty. The power play is over. So now it's 6-on-5. Blake's out of the box. Marner sends it toward the net. They score! Mark Stone knocks it in!
3: God, I wish I saw this.
2: Absolute gut punch. We go to overtime. 4 minutes in, and the Hurricanes redeem themselves.
6: These gentlemen would quiet all the critics wondering where they've been if they score the game winner in overtime. Gostisbehere. They score! Seth Jarvis quiets the critics and ignites the crowd.
2: Place blew up. Game 2 tomorrow night at 8 on ABC as the series shifts to Vegas. Finally, remember in Game 1 of the NBA Finals, his moron ran onto the court and tried to take a selfie with Wemby?
3: Yeah.
2: He's been banned from every NBA court in the world for the rest of his life.
3: That's it?
2: Yep. Lifetime. Well, he got arrested, too. He's only a juvenile. He was under 18. And he got a lifetime ban from all NBA arenas. And whoever he was with got banned for life as well.
3: Yeah, it was 2 of them.
2: Yeah, there was 2. We don't know about the other guy. But, yeah, he spent the night in the clink. And now he can never go to a basketball game again. Good
3: Public
2: work.
3: Shaming.
2: Stay off the court, guys. Knicks Spurs, Game 2 of the NBA Finals tonight in San Antonio. 8:30 tip-off on ABC. That's sports. I'm Tyler. This is the Chuck Nolan Morning Show. $2,500 up for grabs in the $250K USA giveaway. We'll do that at 8:40 this morning right here, baby.
3: It's ticket time right now. Classic Rock Challenge on our Ticket to Rock Summer. We want to send you to the Xfinity Center on the first day of summer, June 21st. Evanescence is going to be playing.
1: They're going to bring you back to life.
3: Exactly. How are we going to get him there, Pelosi? Oh, wait, that's well, Jack.
7: Yeah,
3: hold
7: I'm working on the 4-day work week, so you can talk to Jack.
3: Oh,
1: damn.
3: It's a secret.
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3: It's a surprise.
1: Oh, all right.
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1: Excited.
8: That's all I'm going to say.
3: Celebrity?
8: Sure. Let's call him that.
3: Him.
8: All right. Oh, I gave too much away. Mm-hmm. Gosh darn it.
2: Should we take guesses?
8: No guesses. Okay, right. And you're not allowed to listen to it beforehand. I want genuine reactions, people.
1: All right.
3: Producer Jack taking control here. All right.
7: Over here.
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3: Okay.
7: We don't even know it today. We're all in this together. So let's huddle up. 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
8: 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And I was thinking about what you said in the last break. Is this person a celebrity? And I was, it depends on who you ask.
9: Okay.
7: Depends.
10: Okay.
7: All right.
8: And
7: it's Joey Chestnut.
10: No, it's not. He's a celebrity.
7: Yeah.
8: And in keeping with tradition, a song is going to be described. Mm-hmm. You just need to tell us the artist and the name of the song.
7: All right. Should we go to somebody first, or should we hear the clue?
8: Go to somebody first.
7: All right. Okay. Let's say Steve from Pembroke. Good morning.
11: Good morning.
7: Congratulations. You are first contestant.
11: Yikes.
9: Yes.
7: All right, let's all hear this together. You got to pay attention. Listen for the clues.
12: Hey, guys. Billy Costa here, sailing the seas of classic rock. Think about this. What could you be doing with your life? You could be a rock star. Picture it. Guitars, music videos, beautiful women all around you. Or you could spend the rest of your life moving appliances, refrigerators, microwaves, color TVs, backbreaking labor, or fame and fortune. The choice is yours.
7: Listen to that man. He's a legend.
9: That was incredible. You really undersold it. That was good.
7: I thought he was mad at us. What with the parking situation?
11: Okay.
9: He parked beautifully all week. I'm just going to leave that there.
7: I got to give him a round of applause.
10: Yeah, way to go, Billy.
9: That was great, nice Bill. Thank you, buddy.
10: Love our guys.
9: Mr. Costa.
10: Yes.
7: That was great. All right, Steve. Did you pick up on the clues?
11: Yeah. What is it? I just got to say a song that it is a clue for.
7: Song and the artist.
11: I want my MTV. Is that Sting?
7: No.
11: Please?
7: No, it's not. You have the right idea, but it's not.
10: Oh.
9: That stings.
10: Oh.
9: That stings.
7: It's a sting.
9: Yeah, I did it. I went
10: just
9: there.
10: Brutal.
7: Now, all the lines just go bananas because
10: who are you wearing? I want to hear Billy again.
7: All right,
9: we can play it.
7: We can play it again.
12: Hey, guys. Billy Costa here, sailing the seas of classic rock. Think about this. What could you be doing with your life? You could be a rock star. Picture it. Guitars, music videos, beautiful women all around you. Or you could spend the rest of your life moving appliances, refrigerators, microwaves, color TVs, backbreaking labor, or fame and fortune. The choice is yours.
10: That's great.
7: Billy Costa, I tell you, when he walks around the building, the seas part in front of him.
9: They do.
7: Everybody gets out of the way.
10: He's a radio star. He's a TV star.
9: You start calling him Moses.
7: Here comes Billy.
9: Billy, what's going on this weekend? Where are we eating?
7: Exactly.
9: Got to get the good food recs from Bill.
7: Yep.
9: Mm-hmm.
7: 877-617-100.7. Those are great clues that he gave out. You just have to give us the name of the song and who does it. Who should I pick here?
9: Ah, oh, it's a plethora.
7: It's kind of a layup now. Tim from Braintree. Go for it.
13: Hey, guys. What's happening?
7: What do you think?
13: I think MTV Dire Straits.
7: Wow.
9: That one, that hurt. That stung more than Sting.
7: That is interesting.
9: Yep.
10: That's a good one.
9: Mm-hmm.
10: It did.
7: All right.
9: Yeah, right?
7: Let's, all right.
10: Again, name of the song, name of the artist who does it.
7: Did Billy stutter or did I miss something? What? I thought he did a good job describing
9: a
7: this.
9: Job.
10: You have two people that know it and they just can't get it.
9: It's just...
7: Kevin, good morning.
14: Good morning.
9: Hello.
14: It's Dire Straits. Dire Straits, Money for Nothing.
7: That's what it is. Exactly right.
10: There we go.
7: Very good. All right.
12: Kiss Money. Don't Stand So Close to Me. Oh, wait. Dollar Bill, y'all.
9: Oh my God.
8: That entire session was worth it just to hear him say that last part.
10: Oh my God.
8: Wait, one more time.
12: Kiss Money. Don't stand so close to me. Oh, wait. Dollar, dollar bill, y'all.
8: Y'all.
9: The hilarity of somebody at Kiss saying Kiss Money just made my entire week.
8: Yes. Yep. Yes.
9: Oh, that's
10: Thank
9: so funny.
10: You, Billy.
9: Thank you, Billy.
8: Thank you,
9: Costa.
8: Billy.
9: We
8: it was great.
9: You.
10: Can you do Jingle Balls?
7: When are we going to be invited down there? Oh, never mind.
12: Hey, Kevin, congratulations.
1: Thank you very much.
7: You're going to see Evanescence at the Xfinity Center on June 21st. Nice job.
12: All right, coming up, it's Friday. We have our musical check-in. Everybody get in on this. We're going back to the 90s, the entire decade. What is your go-to 90s song? Think about it. 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
5: I love the Friday check-in. 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
5: 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I'm looking at you, Danielle. I don't know what's coming, but I can only imagine.
6: It's going to be good. 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
5: All right, my song, it's a Grammy-nominated song.
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5: 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This just gets you in such a mood.
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6: Wow.
5: There's a great comment from somebody. My dad flipped his car in the middle of the highway, and he always tells me the story of how he was listening to this song while he was upside down in his car.
7: That's great.
6: That is rock and roll.
5: Oh! All right, so I set the mood, Danielle.
6: And I'm going to change it.
7: There we go.
6: We're going to get back in the Wayback Machine to 1991. The lead single for the new Jack City movie, March 7th, 1991 release.
7: You.
6: No, that wasn't it. It was this.
7: How did you hit that one? What was that?
5: Went down to the bottom.
7: I don't think it was. That wasn't subliminal. I think he did that on purpose.
6: Calling me bad.
5: What?
6: I want to sex you up.
5: What?
7: Come on. You have to disqualify her every Friday.
6: No, you can't. I like to mix it up a little bit. Imagine me with my idiot friends driving up Revere Beach.
7: That I can see.
5: What's the hair look
6: in
5: like?
6: In somebody's eagle talon. Was that what that was?
7: Yeah.
5: Nice.
6: Yeah, thank you.
7: Yeah.
6: What was the other one that was the exact same body, but it was a different model?
8: It's Mitsubishi.
6: Yes. What was the that, eclipse. Though? The Eclipse.
5: The Eclipse.
6: The Eclipse. With tinted windows that your friend had done themselves with, like, a thing from AutoZone.
8: The Dodge Stealth also was the same. Color.
6: Yes, the Stealth. That's right.
5: Are you chewing gum? You working the gum?
8: It's the right vibe. You said 90s. This, to me, is the 90s. Like,
6: thank
8: I'm
6: you.
8: In the mall right,
6: right?
8: Now.
5: What are you talking about?
6: Wake up.

0: doesn't remix well. No. Not even a little bit.
1: No.
2: All right, Tyler, you're up. What is your go-to 90s song?
1: Let's get back to reality here and get to some good old-fashioned rock music.
2: All right.
0: All right,
1: this
0: Hardo.
1: Is the very first song I ever heard from Alice in Chains. It's becoming one of my favorite bands. I work in a college radio. I heard that guitar.
2: Yes.
1: And I went, what the hell is... What? What is this?
2: Yes. That's what I'm talking about here.
1: From Facelift. That's the first album. 1990.
2: One of those songs you just reach for the volume knob, you're making a face.
0: Yep.
3: Oh, yeah.
1: Almost went with Pantera, Cowboys from Hell, for the exact same reason, because when I heard that guitar, I'd never heard guitar like that before. I was like, what is this?
2: That's not Eddie Van Halen guitar. No.
1: Although Dimebag Darrell is buried with one of Eddie Van Halen's guitars.
2: Thank you for that footnote. I appreciate that.
0: Yeah, that's appreciate it.
1: All right, let's go.
2: All right. 877-617-1007. Let's hear it. 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
1: Ah, that noise. It's in my soul forever.
0: I can hear it.
1: Jeez.
0: Nintendo 64, all of that. The 1990s. What is your go-to 90s song? 877-617-1007. Call or text. We get a bunch of texts coming in. You can also leave us a talk back on the free iHeartRadio app, and producer Jack will put that together for you. Let's get over the phones here to Cassandra in Scituate. How are you doing, Cassandra?
2: I'm doing great. How are you guys?
0: Very good.
2: Thank you. What a beautiful day.
0: Yes. Oh, my God. Finally.
3: Gorgeous.
0: All right, it's the 1990s.
2: Beautiful day. I'm out here. I'm starting my shift at my golf course I work at. It's nice. Going to be a beautiful day today.
3: Love you're that. A beer girl?
2: No, I'm not a beer girl. I'm actually a cook over at a golf course.
3: Nice. Oh, okay.
0: They make sure that the ball washers are full?
1: Tyler needs a glizzy at the turn.
2: Oh, I do. I make sure the caddy guys are all set. Don't you worry.
3: There you go.
1: That's right. Good stuff.
0: All right, what is your 1990s go-to song?
2: I have to say, it Smells Like Teen Spirit by Nirvana. Oh, I've been listening to that song my whole life. Oh, yeah, let's go. Yes.
0: Mm-hmm. Let's go. Oh, everybody.
2: Yep.
0: They're going nuts on the driving range right
2: now.
0: Exactly. Cassandra, have a great weekend.
2: Oh, I will. Thank you so much. Play it all morning. I'll be listening to it.
0: All right. The one song that has to be the identity of the 90s.
1: Correct.
0: My God.
3: It changed everything.
0: Yeah.
3: It really did.
0: I love the story of this. He had it on a cassette, been working on it. He played it for his mother in the kitchen. She's like, you got to play this for your dad. And his dad was watching football, watching the Seahawks. He's like, he's watching football. No, you got to play it for him. And he played it for his dad, and his dad was like, my God, I think you have something here. And for your dad
1: that's
0: to say
1: so
0: that?
1: Cool.
3: Yeah, that's pretty good.
0: Your dad's always like, get a job. What are you doing? Don't chase this.
3: Cut your hair.
4: Hey, Dad?
0: Exactly.
1: Want to listen to my track?
0: All right, let's get some text going here.
3: All right, 781 texter stayed with Alice in Chains, went with my lead. How about Wood?
0: Oh, yeah. Listen to that.
3: And by the way, the unplugged version is almost equally as good.
0: It really is.
3: Their MTV Unplugged is crazy good.
0: Why don't they show stuff like that anymore? You never see those. They did so many unplugged shows. All these bands, they just disappear.
3: You got to go to YouTube for that.
0: There are so even Kiss did it unplugged MTV.
5: Well, yeah, but like new bands, there's not new bands to play unplugged.
0: No, so I'm talking about the old, the 90s show.
5: Oh, you mean rerun them?
0: Yeah.
5: No, they would never do that. Cost them too much money. Royalties.
3: By the way, that Alice in Chains unplugged, do you remember the Metallica joke?
0: I don't.
3: So some of the guys from Metallica were in the audience, and they had just cut their hair during that era.
0: Yeah.
3: And I think it was Jerry Cantrell wrote on the back of his guitar, friends don't let friends get friends' haircuts.
6: Did you ever see the wastebasket next to Jerry Cantrell during that performance?
3: What?
6: He had, like, horrific food poisoning.
3: And
6: they almost didn't do the show because he was so sick. And he looks incredibly pale during that performance. So, yeah, look closely. You'll see a wastebasket right there.
0: Wow. Did he vomit during the performance?
6: I don't think he did, but he was on the edge. He was teetering.
0: That would have been so cool.
1: I just did math.
0: Yeah.
1: Lane Staley would have turned 58 in April.
0: 58.
1: I can't even wrap my head around
0: it. I know.
1: That.
3: Yeah, that's
0: I
3: crazy.
0: Know.
3: One of the greatest of all time. And by the way, this is a good time to plug the 90s at 9:30 every weeknight here on ZLX. If you love 90s music, we do a block of 90s rock because it is the last great decade for rock. Let's be honest.
0: I'm thinking.
3: I mean,
0: for decades?
3: There's some great stuff that came out in the 2000s, don't get me wrong, but the last great
0: decade. For a decade, a concentrated decade of music. Yeah.
3: This is it. All right, 774 texter. This is a big one-hit wonder. Bittersweet Symphony from The Verve, which you can't hear here on ZLX.
0: Didn't they have to pay the Stones an insane amount of money because they sampled it?
5: Well, it had to do with the Stones' manager got involved, and it was all about he wanted the music right. Because this little orchestral part you hear is the sample in question, and it's from an instrumental version of a Rolling Stones album. So it's like a copy of a sample, and they got all hung up in the legality.
1: So the Verve got $1,000 for the song.
5: Yeah.
1: And then they had to sign over 100% of the songwriting credits and royalties.
0: So they got $1,000.
1: They got $1,000.
0: This was
1: bucks
0: a
1: for
0: huge
1: this.
0: Song.
1: That's massive. Wild.
6: I think this was resolved in the last few years, though. I think the Verve now are getting the royalties for it.
1: All right.
7: Wow.
0: I always like the video, too. As he's just walking through people on the sidewalk as he's singing it.
5: Is it shot in reverse, or is it just him in slow motion?
0: No, just him, like, shoulder stomping people.
1: Like Tyler in the North End.
3: Exactly. Pretty much, yep. One of our loyal listeners, Annette, texted in. She followed your lead.
0: Oh?
3: Went with White Zombie for Thunderkiss 65.
0: Oh!
7: Oh, yeah.
3: This is a banger on a Friday, too.
0: Come on. That's setting the weekend mood.

0: lot of headbanging going on right now.
1: You're right, it was the last great era of rock, Tyler, because like some of our core artists had like their last big hit. And this is what I think, Chuck, when you said 90s.
2: In the middle of the night.
3: This is the 90s.
0: It's funny how Daniel just lights up when something like that comes out.
4: I know. Well, it's nostalgia.
1: This was his last hit. Like, this was like a number one, and he was like, I'm out, folks. I'll see you in live shows. Genius.
0: God.
1: And it's lucky. It's going to be in your head all day.
0: And his live shows are all hits.
3: That's it. There's nothing else to do. Yeah, it's all hits. This one is for Jack. Okay. He's been doing such a great job.
1: Check.
3: Woo! 774 texter, Gin Blossoms, Hey Jealousy. The song is timeless. Happy Friday.
4: Emotional boner.
3: Yes. I was wearing my Gin Blossom shirt yesterday. Thank God you didn't come in.
5: You need to be showing it off on camera?
3: That was a big
5: Shockingly, that wasn't my pick, my own pick for this break. It was not.
0: Do you have a pick?
5: I do.
0: Oh, all right. Let's go.
5: This, I think, played in the if you remember the video game Road Rash on the Sony PlayStation.
3: And who doesn't?
1: Of course.
5: This displayed on the menu.
3: Oh, yes. Soundgarden. Rusty Cage. Such a great song. You'll hear it this weekend during the Double Shot weekend, I promise you.
5: There you go.
1: Was it Need for Speed that had the Rob Zombie soundtrack and stuff, too? There was a lot of great game soundtracks in the 90s.
5: Yeah, that sounds about right.
0: Bands made a lot of money off the games.
5: This was around the time that like commercial music like this was starting to be heard in video.
1: Well, right, because they switched to CD format, so they could put real songs in a game for the first time.
5: That's right.
1: Instead of just like, beep, bop, boop.
3: This one's for Dan, yeah.
0: All right, nice. I gotta get some of these.
3: Let me give you one more.
1: All right,
3: go ahead. This one's for Danielle. She loves this movie, I think. Remember the roller coaster scene in Fear?
4: Ah! It was a Ferris wheel.
3: 978 texter, Machine Head Bush from the movie Fear, the roller coaster scene.
4: Oh, no, wait. Was it?
3: Yeah, I remember this.
0: I never saw Fear.
3: Oh!
4: You never saw it?
0: No.
3: One of Mark Wahlberg's best acting.
4: Nicole! Open the door!
0: Mark Wahlberg. Say no more.
3: Hey, maybe he did some good movies.
1: Are you asking me or something?
3: Yeah.
4: Well, nice.
0: I did enjoy Father Stew. I'll say that.
3: No, you didn't. No one did.
1: You're going to fear Father Stew. You're going to love me or fear me at 2 in the morning when I'm working out.
0: Great song.
1: What's your mother doing?
0: All right, I got to get some of the talk back. We got a lot coming in here. Again, we're doing What Is Your Go-To 90s Song? 877-617-1007. 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
6: Spiderwebs, no doubt.

0: Yeah.
1: Tragic Kingdom. That was the name of the album, right? I think so.
2: Look at you.
1: Yeah.
0: By the way,
3: I'm going to have to go with Megadeth.
2: Wait, go ahead.
0: I got to do a fear clarification because Machine Head was during the billiard scene. Okay. The song that was playing during the roller coaster scene was Wild Horses by the Sundays.
2: Okay, we want to
0: never forget that scene.
2: We want to apologize for that misinformation.
0: Accuracy matters.
2: Never happened again.
0: Mark Wahlberg. Now go do 3 acts of contrition.
2: Oh my God.
3: I'm going to have to go with Megadeth, Symphony of Destruction.
1: Yes! Oh, I love this song.
2: Easy, easy. Settle down.
1: God, I just got an emotional boner.
2: Settle down.
0: Couldn't tell.
2: Nips up, everybody. Nips up.
4: Even the emotional one, huh?
1: Oh, my.

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1: My favorite 1990s song, Babies Got Back, by Sir Mix-a-Lot.
2: God, babies. Becky, look at her
3: butt. It's not so big.
4: Babies.
3: She looks like one of those rap guys' girlfriends.
2: But, you know, who understands those rap guys? They only talk to her because she looks like a total prostitute.
3: Okay?
2: I mean, her butt is just so big.
0: I knew somebody was going to go left

0: 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Karaoke segment.
1: How many songs use the word anaconda in it? You know?
2: I mean, really.
3: And well, too.
4: Metallica, Enter Sandman.
3: Come on. Back to reality.
1: Here we go. 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
2: It's sunny. It's 75 degrees already. It's Friday. The weekend is ahead of us. My God, everything is lining up. 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
3: yes.
2: Lisa Hughes. He says, I'm chiming in here.
3: Hi, Mike.
2: This is his song.
4: Nice. Danielle's favorite.
3: Goodbye, Mike.
2: 1979, Smashing Pumpkins. You don't like the Pumpkins.
3: I hate them, but that's okay. This was a very big album at that time. And
2: is it Billy Corgan's voice?
3: Between him and Michael's type, it's just throw me off a bridge.
4: Lisa Hughes' husband, Mike, dead on. Great song.
2: Great job, buddy.
3: Dead on, balls accurate.
4: Dead on, balls accurate.
2: Is it because Billy runs a tea house? Is that what it is?
3: I don't mind the tea house.
2: All right.
3: Did a car crash into that? Was that?
2: It
3: I remember
2: did.
3: That correctly.
2: That's right, it did. Let's go to Scott from Fitchburg. Morning, Scott.
5: Morning. How are you?
2: We're well. How are you doing?
5: I'm doing all right. Nice day.
3: Yeah.
2: Are you looking out the window on the other
3: happening?
2: Side of the window?
3: Yeah.
2: What?
5: Yeah, I'm getting ready to go for a bike ride.
3: Oh, nice.
2: It's that kind of a day.
3: Okay,
2: all
3: be
2: right.
3: Careful out there. People are lawless.
2: Going for a bike ride. What is your favorite 90s song before you venture out?
5: Well, I was going to go with Soundgarden's Russ McCabe, but I think it's
2: one.
5: I'm
2: going
5: to go with Pearl
2: Jam's Black. Excellent song. Pearl Jam. My God, you can't go wrong with Pearl Jam.
3: No.
4: Did you ever see this list of albums that came out in 1991? They all came out within like weeks of each other. You ready for this list?
2: Go ahead.
4: Pearl Jam 10,
3: mm-hmm.
4: where you can hear Black. Nirvana, Nevermind.
3: Mm-hmm.
4: Soundgarden, Bad Motorfinger. Chili Peppers, Blood Sugar, Sex Magic.
3: Wow.
4: U2, Octoon Baby. Metallica's Black Album.
3: Jesus.
4: And Guns N' Roses, Illusion 1 and 2.
2: Just
3: That's
2: at
3: crazy.
2: The beginning of the 90s.
4: This is 1991. They all came out within

0: We are doing your go-to 90s song for a musical check-in today. What's yours?
1: Well, I was lucky enough to win tickets from you guys 2 months ago to see Bush, and it was a great show, so I'm going to go with Little Things by Bush.
0: Little Things.
2: What's wrong with that?
0: Nice.
3: How did Bush today?
0: How did Gavin...
4: Gotta trim that.
0: How did Gavin look?
3: Hey, man, this album, 16 Stone, huge. Mm-hmm.
0: Kristen, you still there?
1: Yes, I am.
0: How did Gavin look?
1: Actually, he looked pretty good, and we got up pretty close to the stage. So, it was kind of it was great because I didn't realize Wolfgang Van Halen's band was playing, so that was an extra treat.
0: That's awesome.
3: Yeah, he opened.
0: Oh, nice double bill.
3: Yeah.
0: He looked pretty good. My God, Gavin's one of those guys where you see him in person. It's like meeting Tom Brady.
3: Yeah, he was. Jeez. That was scary how good he looked. I was like, geez, wow, you take care of yourself.
0: Yeah.
3: When you interviewed him in our birthday show.
0: Yeah.
3: That was the first thing you said.
0: Yeah, it's like, you're a rock star. You're not supposed to look like this.
3: Not at this age, no. When you're in your 50s, you're supposed to be fat and ugly and not at all.
0: All right, let's grab some of these texts.
3: Yeah, here we go. All right, let's start with, we got a 603. This is a great one. One hit wonder, Silverchair, Tomorrow.
4: Oh, I love Silverchair.
3: Australia. They were like 15 years old when this album came out.
0: Wow.
3: I was in garage bands when I was 15. We didn't sound like this.
0: Did you try to do this song?
3: No, I wasn't a teenager at that point. These kids were like just literally 15.
0: Oh, they were 15?
4: They were young.
3: Yeah.
5: Won't you come with me to a place in a little town?
3: See, you were listening to rock in the 90s. You just didn't realize it.
0: How could you be 15 and have a hit song?
3: Yeah, Daniel, what were their exact ages? I'm curious.
4: Oh, look at Hanson. Hold on.
3: Yeah, look at Hanson. Exactly.
0: That's like going back to the Motown days, you know, when his kids having hit songs.
4: When Frank Stomp came out, they were 15.
3: Yeah.
0: 15
4: they formed old. The band when they were 12.
0: Did they go to their prom?
3: Yeah, they performed this song at their prom.
4: Live, you know him, you love him, Silverchair. Wait, it's those kids?
0: All right, give me another one.
3: Another 603 text, a lot of Sublime text coming in. This is one of my favorites, Doing Time.

0: It's a top down, moon roof open, windows down. That's what this is.
1: That's a good one.
0: All right, we'll go to the 810. I mean, we have to go to our guys, right?
1: Gotta come bring on.
0: Anything from Get a Grip from the 810. Saw them twice in concert. Rock on, guys.
2: Living on the edge. Are we ever going to hear him again? Ever?
0: I think we'll still get the one-off show. I'm betting on it.
1: The big Gillette Stadium show? Metallica shows
0: where?
1: Up? It will be Gillette Stadium, though. Gillette Stadium, Metallica shows up.
0: Talk about an emotional boner.
1: Come on.
0: You're teasing us now.
1: Of course they would be there.
0: Oh, my God.
1: Eddie Vedder would show up. Everybody would show up. Want to be a part of it.
2: We're living on the edge.
0: Again?
1: Bet your life.
3: I'll see them asking you to do it.
1: I can't get into any details right now, but that's all I can say.
0: Okay. I think you would know the inside scoop more than anybody.
1: That's all I can
0: Being
1: say.
0: Being a former member of the band.
1: All right. You want to do another text to get to the talk bags?
0: I'll give you one more text because this is a good one. I love this band. 508 Pantera. Walk.
1: Of course you want to get this one in.
0: Yeah, I had to get it. I knew there was going to be a bunch of Panteras coming. Like, when did you hear a guitar that sounded like that before Pantera? I had.
1: This is what you hear when it's Purge Day.
0: Yeah.

0: that'd be your speed, Danielle, right?
1: Oh, yeah.
0: Yeah.
2: Faith No More. Epic.
1: I love Faith No More. Yep.
0: Like that.
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0: My absolute favorite song of all time is off Metallica's self-titled Black Album, Sad But True. It's a quick hitter, it's a good ripper, good screamer.
1: Nice.
2: Me too.
1: Good description too.

0: You wake up. You're just on Amazon shopping. All of a sudden, you hear this. Snap. Your head snapped around.
1: FFT drives dropped in price.
0: I understand. How exactly do you lick a boom boom down?
1: I'll show you later.
0: Okay. All right.
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0: Oh, we have so much time and so little to do. Wait, strike that. Reverse it. 4 o'clock in my basement tapes. I got a lost classic from Juanes Adicción. 4:10, the Ticket to Rock summer continues for Jimmy Eat World. 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
0: We want to get you out to Vegas, baby. 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It could be living there then.
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0: Weezer's there. 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
0: You could be catching that and get $1,000. 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
2: I have to talk about my little town, Hopkinton, Massachusetts.
3: What's going on over there?
2: The home of the marathon, the Boston Marathon.
3: It's home of something.
2: It all starts here.
4: The city, the Seven Hills, the...
2: It's a different one. I don't know what's happening. This week, first of all, I saw this video that's going around of some ghost-like figure walking out of the woods.
3: Oh, yeah. That ding-dong. I'm sorry.
2: What is that?
3: I'm driving directly into you.
4: Yes.
2: In case you haven't seen it, it's...
3: It's like a guy in a safety vest.
2: Yes, in a reflective vest, yeah. Stepping out of the woods directly in front of this car, trying to stop it. And the car just goes around him.
3: I am pinging you off my hood.
2: Is that an actual person or is it an apparition?
3: That's a person. That's somebody who's trying to be funny, I think, and is probably going to wind up getting killed.
2: In the middle of the night.
3: In the middle of the night, in the dark.
4: I'm with you. I hit the guy only because I think he's trying to stop me so he can kill me or something.
3: Exactly.
4: I would absolutely nail that guy.
3: That is not going
2: to
3: go well.
2: If you have a chance to go around, I think you have to go around. You can't just nail the guy.
4: The road was too narrow.
2: Well, whoever's driving went around.
4: I mean, I probably would try and swerve.
2: It's so violent. Sorry. Speaking of violence, there's a place called Sandy Beach, which we took the kids to all the time. Beautiful place, little swimming hole. Mm-hmm. It does drop off deep rather quickly. Keep an eye on the kids.
3: Okay. The shelf.
2: Yeah, the shelf has a shelf. There's a boat ramp there, and there's a sign that says it's just for the residents of Hopkinton.
3: Okay.
2: But
3: is there anybody, like, there's no gate, nobody's checking IDs, registrations?
2: No. Who cares? All right. Who cares? Well, put the sign up, but okay.
3: We found the person that cares.
2: We did.
3: Yep.
2: The male Karen.
3: This is so far past a Karen.
2: This was crazy, and I'm sure a lot of people saw this. This was like the lead story on the news last night and today. 70-year-old guy lives nearby.
3: Yep.
2: And apparently you got these young guys who have a jet ski that they launched out into the water there.
3: Sure.
2: And this guy comes over and starts doing the, hey, what are you doing there?
3: Now, one of these kids reportedly is a Hopkinton resident, correct?
2: That's what he said.
3: Okay.
2: Yeah, so that counts.
3: Allegedly.
2: Okay.
3: Yeah.
2: So him and his group can do this. No one's going to enforce this.
3: Well.
2: Except for...
3: Steven is going to enforce this.
2: That guy. There's always that guy, isn't there? And I saw people interviewed, other people who have frequented the area. They say, that guy.
3: Yeah. Yeah, he's known.
2: I know about him.
3: Yeah.
2: So there's a 21-year-old guy, small guy.
3: Yeah.
2: At Sandy Beach, and he's on crutches because he had an accident. The guy broke his leg, broke his pelvis.
3: Oh, Lord. He's recuperating
2: from that.
3: Not great, Bob.
2: Wants a day out on the water.
3: Sure, going out with the buds.
2: So he's there with his three friends. They got a jet ski. They're down there, and this guy comes walking along, and there's a video.
3: This guy is right out of Central Casting, too. Mm-hmm. He just fell right out of the casting director's notes.
2: As soon as you hear him, you're going to be able to picture him.
3: You know exactly what this guy looks like. It's half our text line.
2: Here's how it happened.
5: You don't like it too bad. It's time to go. Time to go.
6: Party Cooper.
5: You live there and listen to you doing it all day long and see how you like it.
6: Dude, I promise you. Just get out of here, bro. You're not going to do like really. What are you going to do?
5: Just call the police again. That's all.
6: Okay, are they going to shoot me? Like, is that what they're going
5: to
6: do?
5: You want me to shoot you?
7: Get on black.
6: All right, shoot me. Shoot me.
8: You're gonna beat up a triple?
5: Sorry, I don't care. I'm gonna take a triple. Come on. Come on, big boy.
3: Come on, big boy.
2: He's walking down towards the guy. Yeah, and when he gets to the guy, he has to bend over to talk to him because the height difference and weight difference is amazing.
5: Come on, big boy. Do it.
6: What am I gonna do?
5: Come on, big boy.
6: You're the one coming up to me. So
5: come on, big boy. Let's do it. Come on. Use that big mouth of yours and do something about it.
8: Yo, with your mouth.
5: Yeah.
2: All right, so his friends are standing around while this is
4: what
2: going
4: are they doing?
2: On.
3: It took them, I feel, a little too long to intervene.
2: Yes.
3: Granted, maybe you don't know if the guy was armed or what he was going to do, but he's got the kid's head underwater.
2: Yeah.
3: You're not jumping on his back?
2: Maybe you heard it. He slapped the kid across the face, hard.
3: He slapped him across the face and then hit him with the backhand.
2: Yes.
3: What are we doing?
4: What a dink.
2: And then he grabs the kid and he drags him into the water and then he's laying on top of him.
3: Yeah.
2: The kid is face down in the water, and then his friends start to go, you know.
9: Hold on, right now.
10: Stop this. Stop. Hey, you, don't.
9: You want to be first, and I can go get that.
7: Back off. You off. Back off. I'm calling the cops on you. Back off. I have a broken leg. Back off. I have a broken leg, you. Calm down.
10: You're going to
7: stop this.
10: Are you going to stop?
7: Stop this.
3: Stop this.
2: I have a broken leg. The crutches are on the ground.
3: They're literally right there by the edge of the water.
2: And if they didn't pull him off, this kid.
4: He would have drowned the kid.
3: He would have drowned him.
2: Yeah. That's what it looks
4: so
2: like.
4: What happened to this guy, this moron?
2: Well, this guy was taken to court yesterday very, very quickly, and the charges were read.
11: One count of attempted murder, one count of strangulation or suffocation, and one count of A and B, assault and battery on a 60-plus or disabled.
2: Yeah.
4: Those are the charges?
2: So, those are the charges.
4: I like it.
3: All
2: attempted
3: right.
2: murder.
3: Attempted murder.
2: That's how this escalated
3: so quickly.
2: Oh, my God. Just from the, hey, you guys got to get out of here, to attempted murder.
3: Come on, big boy.
2: He's being held without bail.
4: Good.
3: In a Dave Matthews T-shirt.
2: In a Dave Matthews T-shirt.
4: He's besmirching my band. The guy couldn't wear something else? Couldn't wear a Color Me Bad T-shirt?
2: Isn't that crazy?
3: Sorry. Mr. Italia.
4: Sorry.
2: Isn't that crazy,
3: yes,
2: though?
3: Yes, it's crazy.
4: I hope
2: he's 70 years old. This kid's 21. The kid's, he's Tiny Tim. The kid is Tiny Tim.
3: Basically, yeah.
2: And he's trying to drown him because of this?
3: Yeah.
4: Do you think the attempted murder charge will stick?
3: They'll probably plea down to a lesser charge.
2: The video is pretty damning.
4: I hope he spends time in
2: jail.
4: He's
2: a big guy. He's got his full weight on this kid, face down in the water. And you just see the kid's legs kicking, struggling.
3: Like two little breadsticks in the water.
2: Yes.
4: We need a lawyer to call in. I'm curious what would actually happen here. Will he do any time? He deserves time.
2: Yeah.
4: I'm sorry. I think he deserves time. This guy's pissing me off. That's such a BS thing to
3: do. Depends how hard the state wants to go after him.
4: Oh, I hope they do. I hope they make an example out of him.
2: All right, lawyers, what do you think? Tell us about 877-617-100.
3: Bill us for those 6 minutes.
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2: Oh, we have so much time and so little to do. Wait, strike that. Reverse it. 4 o'clock in my basement tapes. I got a lost classic from Juanes Adicción. 4:10, the Ticket to Rock summer continues for Jimmy Eat World. 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
2: Man, 78 degrees already.
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4: Let's do this.
2: I'm going to Nantasket Beach. I hear there's other people going to show up.
3: Chuck's doing a takeover.
4: Some kid's going to run around. Hey, look, there's a wrestler from the 1950s here.
3: All right.
4: Okay. Is that Gorilla Monsoon?
2: See, I'm laughing right now, but as soon as I start the song, I'm going to kick your ass. So
4: there we go.
3: Let me know so I can stare at the cameras.
2: Because it's Friday.
4: Bruno San Martino, everybody.
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0: Well, good day to you and a speedy delivery.
1: I'll be back when the day is new.
2: Excuse me, sir. The show's over.
1: Is the snack bar still open?
2: Have a very, very pleasant day. We'll see you soon again.
3: Walk on, walk on.
4: Dorn, that's the end.
5: Oh, man, I'm loving this day.
0: Did that come out in the 90s?
5: We're still getting 90s songs coming in here. People still texting. That's
0: tons,
5: cool.
0: Tons.
5: And you did want to remind me that this song did come out in the 90s, our Friday theme song.
0: 1997, baby.
5: Du hast. Man, that is a sign the weekend is upon us. I love this. It was a good week. It was a good week of radio broadcasting.
6: Dollar bill, y'all.
7: Yes, it was long, though.
0: Was it Massachusetts Broadcasting Hall of Fame worthy, is the question?
7: Well, that's the question.
5: You should submit it, you know?
7: Who's in charge of that?
5: Is Billy...
8: I'd buy that for a dollar!
5: Is Billy in the Hall of Fame?
7: No. Great question. He should be.
6: Kiss money!
5: We started out the week with some tension between us and our sister station down the hallway.
0: You know,
5: Kiss.
0: Careful with the word us. It was really Danielle.
5: It was Danielle.
7: Oh, God forbid a girl like somebody who can park inside the lines.
0: Gotta let it go, babe. Jeez.
5: You park near his car.
7: I park Porsche adjacent.
5: Okay. We're going with the brand, okay? Yeah. Yes? And you make sure, I'm sure, as you get out every day, you glance. You glance at the lines to make sure he was within the required space.
7: Yeah, and since I opened my big fat mouth, you know what's happened? He's parked perfectly every day.
0: He has.
6: Just shut up.

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Classic Rock WZLX, Carter Allen here. Well, it's been a long work week. You know, maybe you don't even realize it's Friday. You're rounding the corner from Mass Ave to Boylston Street, running down towards the library. Everybody's screaming. It's the Boston Marathon of the work week, and you're almost at the tape.

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It's the 100.7 minute commercial free classic rock block on Debbie's DLX. And we just got started. Now, I'm sorry about my outburst before. I think I drank way too much coffee this morning. I've been drinking that Hawaiian stuff. That stuff is strong. I think they really need to cut that with something else.

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0: 100.7 WZLX. Carter Allen here. Coming up in just a couple of minutes, as soon as I finish the Rock and Roll Diary, you've got your chance to win $2,500. It's all in celebration of our country's 250th birthday. So certainly hang out for that. And then in a half an hour, I have Levitate Music Festival tickets to give away. Part of the Ticket to Rock Summer. It's June 5th. It's National Veggie Burger Day, by the way. So I'm in my glory. It's also National Donut Day, which kind of balances things out. Maybe it should also be National Steak Tartare Day. Whether you like some raw steak or a donut or a good veggie burger, one thing is sure, we all love rock and roll, and it's the Rock and Roll Diary for June 5th. On this day, 1977, Alice Cooper's snake, a pet and part of a stage act, suffered a fatal bite from a rat he was being fed. A replacement was found after Alice held snake auditions. U2 performed at Denver's Red Rocks in 1983. It was filmed and released as the video Under a Blood Red Sky. Dee Dee Ramone, bassist of the Ramones, died in his Hollywood apartment from a heroin overdose on this day in 2002. In 06, Elliot Easton of the Cars broke his collarbone when the band's tour bus swerved to avoid an accident. Performing with the New Cars, fronted by Todd Rundgren, he played four shows in a brace before getting surgery, which ended the tour and the band. Checking the WZLX ticket stash, Peter Frampton played Hampton Beach Casino in 1992. U2 was in town at the Fleet Center in 2001, beginning the first show of a four-night stand. That's a Rock and Roll Diary, June 5th, from the College of Classic Rock Knowledge.
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Ticket to Rock Summer here at Debbie ZLX. I just gave away Levitate Music Festival tickets. Well, coming up for 10, Kenny Young has your next giveaway. It's Jimmy Eat World. Be caller 10, okay? Don't be perpetually caller 9. That's not a good place to be.

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3: 1 o'clock, opening the vinyl vault, going back to 1987. The band Heart, going through their big hair phase. The Wilson Sisters released their Bad Animals album, their ninth studio album in 1987. 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And this was the big single from the album, Alone, on WCLX.

WZLX celebrating America's 250th birthday, giving away $2,500 four times each weekday. Kenny Young's got $2,500 at 240 and another $25 at 540. 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

100.7 Debbie's The Alex. John Mellencamp's on the road. Actually saw a video of him promoting the tour. 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He's still smoking. 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He's had a heart attack or two. So maybe you should go see him. Don't wait.

Here's one for Dee Dee Ramone, passed away on this day, 2002, bassist in the band. I'm Crowder Allen. Kenny Young is warming up in the green room for you. He'll be giving away tickets to see Jimmy Eat World, our next giveaway in the Ticket to Rock Summer. Be here at 4:10 and win.

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1: Allow myself to introduce myself.
0: 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Lock in. We got a long way to go this afternoon and a taste away of doing it, Wilfred Brimley.

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Hey, it's Kenny Young. 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What were your favorites?

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Gotta love those twin guitars. Am I right? Hey, it's 100.7 WZLX. Kenny Young with you. You know what Ozzy, the Chili Peppers, Alice in Chains all have in common? They're all part of the 100.7-minute commercial-free classic rock block, which will ensue here in less than 15 minutes. All right, so keep an eye on that while you keep an eye on this. Right after Guns N' Roses, you get another opportunity to score $2,500, part of the $250K USA giveaway, ZLX.

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We have a few wayward sons around here at 100.7 WZLX, especially on that Chuck Nolan morning show. Yeah, Chuck, Danielle, and Tyler. Earlier today, my favorite segment on the show, 7:30 each weekday morning, Am I the A-Hole? Today's, there was so much to unpack. Literally, it involved a Quincy landlord, what I thought was a lazy tenant, and grandma's cremated ashes. 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

0: ZLX, Boston's Classic Rock. It's Kenny Young. Hey, coming up at the top of the hour here, we'll get into another edition of my basement tapes. I got a killer lost classic from Jane's Addiction to drop on you. But right now, I got to drop a talkback message on you.
1: Hey, Kenny, happy Friday, brother. They posed a great question on this morning's show. I was wondering if you had one song to choose from the 90s. What song are you rolling with?
0: Well, Ed from West Roxbury, first of all, thanks for the talk back. That is a tough question, but I'm going to have to go with something that has stood the test of time 3.5 decades after its release. It's still hard to go into any arena or stadium and not hear Thunderstruck blasting out of the speakers.

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2: Hey, first things first, or is it last things first? Anyway, hey, you're 10 minutes away from your next Ticket to Rock summer opportunity. I'm going to open the window promptly at 4:10 here. Win your way in to see Jimmy Eat World. MGM Music Hall Fenway on the 20th of this month. All right? The middle is what you were looking for to answer that question. So we'll get to that in about 10 minutes. Right now, we have a preemptive birthday salute from a man, Dave Navarro, guitarist extraordinaire, formerly of Jane's Addiction. You know they broke up right here in the city of Boston a couple years back. We're going to take you back to their second album for a great lost classic that upon its release in the summer of 1990 landed at number one on the modern rock charts. That's because my boy Dave, he likes to get funky. Stop from ZLX.
3: Señoras y señores, nosotros tenemos más influencia con sus hijos que tú tienes, pero los queremos. 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

laughing at you. It's 100.7 WZLX. Hey, congrats to George out in Shrewsbury. Scored him some tickets for our Jimmy Eat World performance here. 2 weeks from tomorrow at MGM Music Hall, Fenway. Meanwhile, your next shot in the Ticket to Rock Summer will resume 7:10 Monday morning. I understand that the Chuck Nolan Morning Show has got some more tickets for Dave Matthews up for grabs come Monday.

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0: There is no tomorrow. It's 100.7 WZLX, Boston's Classic Rock. It's Kenny Young. That's why we have to focus on the here, the now. The fact that live at 5 at the top of the hour will kick off our double shot weekend. And I got a talkback request regarding our live at 5. Yes, sir.
1: Hey, Kenny, this is Kyle. And I was wondering if we're live at 5, you could get on some STP in honor of Eric Kret's birthday coming up this weekend. And I'd love if you could get that on. Thank you.
0: Kyle, it would be my pleasure.

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2: I gotta be honest, I was this close to playing just the entire Fair Warning album from Van Halen. But I love my job. And I love Boss Man. And I didn't want to upset the apple cart. And I have work to do right now. We have to kick off the Double Shot Weekend. I'd love to play So This Is Love for a future Basement Tapes, by the way. Double Shot Weekend kicking off with a preemptive birthday salute to drummer Eric Kretz. He of Stone Temple Pilots fame. Not just the founding member of the group, he's also contributed to the songwriting, most notably music to the song we're going to lead off with here in a moment. He also helped write the lyrics to Plush from their debut album as well. Multi-talented, this drummer. All right, so we're going to take you now through the magic of space and time. Panama City Beach, Florida, spring break 97. Tripping on a hole in a paper heart. ZLX.

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STP 100.7 WZLX recorded across the pond. They were still fresh as daisies. 1993 right there. Kicking off the Double Shot Weekend, and honor drummer Eric Kretz is celebrating a birthday this weekend. The current incarnation of STP. July 2nd will hit Xfinity Center. Jeff Gutt is the current frontman of that operation. Godsmack is your headliners for that Rise of Rock tour. We're giving tickets away. Hit up our contest page over there at WZLX.com/contests. Some bloody ooh now from ZLX.

Don't let those wicked sick harmonics distract you from the fact that here at 100.7 WZLX, I've got your next shot at 2,500 large. Yes, 2,500 bucks out the door at 540, all part of the 250K USA giveaway. What you're going to want to do is when you hear that keyword at 540, and not a moment before, text the keyword to 200-200 for a shot to score that prize booty. Let's go.

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0: 100.7 WZLX, Petty on our double shot weekend. It's Kenny Young. Hey, I just realized today, June 5th, you know what this is the anniversary of? Out in Chicago? This was the day, famously, that Ferris Bueller took his day off. Yeah, June 5th, with his friend Sloan and Cameron. Yeah, that movie, incidentally, celebrating its 40th anniversary next week. Wrap your heads around that. Well, if it's one thing that Ferris Bueller's day off taught me, that I hold with me near and dear, it's this.
1: I said it before and I'll say it again. Life moves pretty fast. You don't stop and look around once in a while, you could miss it.

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0: 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Hey, this is the Double Shot Weekend. It's Kenny Young. 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
1: What?
0: 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Should we try some doors?
2: I never try anything. I just do it.

ZLX, Boston's classic rock. Double shot weekend. We got to do another Oz tune, right? Hey, Sox are in the Bronx taking on the Spankies. 7:05 first pitch. Sonny Gray gets to start. Ryan Weathersfield for the Yankees up. Meanwhile, the Spankies are going to be without their giant human. Aaron Judge is out indefinitely with a rib injury. Ooh.

0: October, it was in Cleveland to number two. It was asking why he wasn't coming up on 3-11. After that, I yelled and screamed and telling him why.
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Robert Plant letting it rip there. 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Kenny Young signing off on this portion of your Double Shot Weekend. Jameson will continue the festivities. Top of the hour, mandatory Metallica. You'll be getting a pair from those guys, including one off their very first album. I'll catch you Sunday at noon.

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2: I was inspired by the Chuck Nolan Morning Show from earlier today. They were talking about great songs from the 90s, and somebody brought up Metallica's Enter Sandman. They played the intro of the song. What a great intro. Then I started thinking, what is my favorite Metallica intro? And I went through the old Rolodex there, and I landed on this one, Creeping Death. And this one actually has a history because Kill 'Em All, Metallica's debut, barely was cooled on the record store shelves, and Metallica was already pushing themselves musically. Creeping Death was one of the first songs that they wrote specifically for their follow-up, which was Ride the Lightning. And Kirk Hammett said, I was trying to write something heavier than the bands that I was listening to, and I felt like this was the first time that I'd done it. Like, wow, I'm onto something. Very heavy indeed. Throw in a little inspiration from the movie The Ten Commandments, and you're in business. From their second studio album, Ride the Lightning, kicking off Mandatory Metallica with Creeping Death at 100.7 WCLX.

So if you're into comedy, you probably remember the 1979 movie Meatballs, that one noted for being Bill Murray's first film appearance in a starring role. It's the one where he's leading this group of new counselors. They're at Camp North Star, which is this cut-rate summer camp kind of thing, and he leads practical jokes on the camp director, Morty, and they have the rivalry with the rich kid camp across the lake, Camp Mohawk. But yes, Meatballs is now being developed into a series. And one of the stars is Mark Paul Gosselaar from Saved by the Bell fame. Also, Robbie GK from that series Heated Rivalry. Oh, that's a favorite of the Chuck Nolan Morning Show. But Meatballs, the series, is in development. Don't know about a release date just yet. This is 100.7 WZLX.

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If they're happy about it or not, but Perfect Crime, which is the unreleased Guns N' Roses documentary filmed during the band's Use Your Illusion tour, this was between 91 and 93. It has been leaked online. It has long been considered the holy grail of unreleased Guns N' Roses footage. It's a legend, a myth, if you will, but it's a 38-minute rough cut, and it's remained unseen since originally completed in 1994, and basically documenting one of rock's most chaotic tours of all time. Behind the scenes material, unseen live footage. The version that was leaked online has footage of an after party where there's waiters dressed as Roman legionnaires, fans in various states of undress, there's a pig being served on a platter, there is dancers in lederhosen. That was rock in the 1990s, man. What do you want? Guns N' Roses Perfect Crime. 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